I might have made this observation to you before, but it's worth repeating. We don't know when Bach wrote the Brandenburg Concertos, but it's possible, probable, that he wrote it when he was working in a place in Köthen in South Germany. And it's, I imagine he sat there writing this music without any expectation of it ever being performed, really. Certainly not reaching your ears in 2026. Isn't that an extraordinary thing? And as far as Bach was concerned, he'd sent that music off to get a job further north in Berlin and didn't hear back, and then that was that. He had no idea that these pieces of music would become some of the greatest and some of his best loved. Brandenburg Concerto No. 6 there for you on ABC Classic, Aaron Hellyards with the Orchestra of the Antipodes. Bach on your voting list for the Classic 100, greatest of all time. Tony, you just voted for the Ravel violin piano concerto, and it seems to have crashed your computer. It's a really beautiful piece of music. Can play havoc with certain operating systems. So can this piece of music you're about to hear on ABC Classic. What is it about composers giving pieces of music as gifts? Maybe you could say it's a nice cop-out if you haven't got your wife a birthday present. No, of course not. But here's Shostakovich and giving a gift of a piano concerto to his son on the occasion of his 19th birthday. I wonder if he got the eye roll. It's 1957. Maxim says, "Dad, I wanted an Elvis record." This is such a beautiful piece of music because of that, maybe? Because Shostakovich was writing it for his kids with love, from father to son. And in actual fact, Maxim Shostakovich was just about to graduate from the Moscow Conservatorium as a pianist and played this in his final recital. That's what you do if Shostakovich is your dad. Presumably he passed. As Megan told you a little while ago, the second movement is beautiful. One of the most beautiful things you'll ever hear. The outer movements are jolly because this is about fun. This is about a father's love. It's about family life. There's quotes from "What Shall We Do with a Drunken Sailor?" Listen out for that. Maxim Shostakovich, the recipient of this, actually conducting this performance, and his son, Dmitry Shostakovich Jr., is the soloist.

0: There's Zephyr Eterno. Zephyr, the warm winds of spring returning, marking the end of winter, but your lover's not there. So everything's a little bit sad. The voices of Anna Prohaska and Madalena Kozina with La Cetra Baroque Orchestra in Basel.
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0: Have you got some movie music in your list for the Classic 100 Greatest of All Time? You might very well do. There's plenty of movie music to choose from at abc.net.au/classic. Maybe ones you might have forgotten about. Something by Morricone, as suggested by your ABC Classic neighbour in just a little while. Here's Dvorak. This is a cavatina that he wrote before he was popular, before he was earning the big bucks. Here's the Budapest Festival Orchestra and Ivan Fischer.

one of the many madrigals by Monteverdi, published several books of them, and he demonstrated what you could do with music to support words, to bring them to life, to add colour

Quite an early work by Dvorak. As I was saying before, he became famous before he was earning a lot of money from his compositions. In fact, he and his wife and kids were living with his mother-in-law at that time. And not only that, she was letting out other rooms to other people too. So a very busy house. I wonder what the queue was like for the bathroom. One of the people living there happened to be a violinist, and Dvorak played the viola. So he initially wrote that piece of music you've just heard as a duet for violin and viola, the cavatina, the first of his four miniatures. And there's a Budapest Festival Orchestra with Van Fischer on ABC Classic. You're voting in the Classic 100 Greatest of All Time. And once again, thanks for all your ideas to help fellow ABC Classic listeners come up with ideas, come up with a list, come up with a top 10 to vote for at abc.net.au/classic. This week I was asking you a specific question, and I'm still keen for your input on 0437236777.

0: mean, the question was the piece of music you would recommend to somebody who wanted to get into classical music and didn't know where to start.
1: Hi, this is Jan from Brisbane. My recommendation is for Gabriel's Oboe from The Mission by Morricone. I think it's the depth of the sound that attracts me to it. It's the most beautiful melodic piece with so much emotion to it, and a bit of melancholy. And I think melancholy in music is always so beautiful. And if you can just listen, just hear the sound that the music makes, it's absolutely extraordinary.

originally from the film The Mission, Gabriel's album, the music of Morricone. And Diana Doherty there with Symphonia Australis and Mark Somerville. Thanks for the recommendation, Jan. Once again, I'm asking the music that you would recommend to a classical music newbie and to welcome them in, get them hooked. 0437 236 777. Music from way back when, in a little while, from England and the 1500s. I know. But here's a guy who must have spent his whole life going, no, I'm not related to them. He was called Oscar Strauss. And he even changed the spelling of his last name. It was originally spelt with double S on the end. And he was like, no, I'm sick of this. I'm sick of being compared to the Waltz family, Johann Strauss of the Blue Danube and so on. So he decided to spell it with one S. And from that moment on, I think everybody realized to not ask him if he was related to the Strauss family, or to Richard Strauss for that matter. Oscar Strauss. This guy was a whiz at writing operettas. At one point, he was thought to be a rival to Lehár. And then later on in life, he fled Germany in the 1930s and ended up in the United States and wrote a few film scores in the 1930s. But here's something completely different from the 1890s, a piano concerto from Oscar Strauss. The second movement is performed by Oliver Trindl.

It's rather beautiful, isn't it? Oscar Strauss, his name. His piano concerto in the second movement with Oliver Trindl and the German Radio Philharmonic in Saarbrücken and Kaiserslautern. Ernst Theiss was in charge of them. It's nice to hear something a little bit different, isn't it? Don't you think? You're listening to ABC Classic. My name's Russell Torrance. I hope you're very well, by the way. I hope you're excited. Not long to go until the Classic 100, 6th and 7th of June, but you have to do your part. You have to go and vote to be part of it. We're doing something good, aren't we? All of us, you and me. We're celebrating the best in being a human being. We're putting a hand up and saying, we're positive people. We believe in good stuff, good music. So if that's you, abc.net.au/classic, don't tarry. You've got like

Just a week left. Mozart is somebody who's maybe you're thinking about voting for in your top 10. I've got a piece of music for you in about 3 minutes that's an example of another composer influencing Mozart and making up his style, because it didn't come out of thin air, did it? A composer from France. But here's Peter Phillips, not to be confused with the choral conductor Peter Phillips, who you hear quite frequently conducting works on ABC Classic. This Peter Phillips was around in the 1500s, a choir boy in the old St. Paul's Cathedral, the one that burnt down in the Great Fire of London. And then he had to leave England because he was Catholic, and this is the time of the Reformation of the English Church, and Catholic people were being bullied. There's no other word for it. And he fled to France and travelled all the way throughout Europe. This is music by Peter Phillips, Tibi Laos, Praise Be to You, and it's a choir of Trinity College, University of Melbourne.

What a sound. I mean, maybe you were thinking that the choir of Trinity College, University of Melbourne, with Michael Leighton Jones, Peter Phillips' music, Tibi Laos. It means praise to you. Lots of music like that on For the God Who Sings with Stephen Watkins on Sunday nights here on ABC Classic, and you can listen to Stephen on ABC Listen anytime you want. You're listening to ABC Classic, two of the most loved composers of the 20th century coming up for you in a little while, in about 15 minutes. I'll give you a big clue about who they are. They're from Liverpool. Ring any bells? A word now about a thing called a Sinfonia Concertante. It's a hybrid. As you might guess from the name, it's not quite a concerto. It's not quite a symphony. It's a concerto in the sense that it has instruments out the front, soloists, but it's heavier than a concerto. It's got a weight about it. And this is in a period when concertos were generally more lightweight. There's a famous one by Mozart, isn't there? But here's where I got the idea from, okay? In 1778, Mozart was in Paris. He's 22. He's trying to find work. Didn't go very well for him at all. It really didn't. But he heard some great music. And he heard a magnificent orchestra, the Orchestra of the Olympic Lodge, it was called. And it was directed by the flamboyant Joseph Boulogne, Chevalier de Saint-Georges. And guess what? Joseph Boulogne had written a few Sinfonia Concertantes. Here's one of them. And the soloists are Libor Jeržek, Pavla Hantsova, and Yuri Revich.

Peggy Glanville Higgs, Australian composer. A brilliant composer. I was one of those people that she lived in the 20th century, but you feel that her time will come. We will waken up to her genius, her operas, and pieces of music like that. Three Gymnopédies. Peggy Glanville Higgs lived for a while in Greece and was always a great fan of Greek mythology and went to the extent of studying ancient Greek music. This is like in the 1950s. So the point, that's what you've just been listening to. One of the results of that obsession from Peggy Glanville Higgs, Three Gymnopédies. It was the Sydney Symphony Orchestra with Mara Freeborn on Gadigal Country. And before that, did you guess it? Yesterday, Lennon and McCartney. It took a while for it to emerge, didn't it? But what a wonderful album called Time Travel from the Loughton Company. Like I was saying to you before, they're normally associated with early music and that really kind of cool performances of Bach, Handel, Vivaldi, but there they are with some Beatles. The Loughton Company, directed by Wolfgang Kachner, and Ukrainian saxophonist Aya Fatayeva was conducting. You're listening to ABC Classic. Anna Bonn, I wonder what it would have liked to be her. She had a very artistic background. Her parents were both involved in opera. I think her mum was a singer, dad was a set designer. And as a little girl, she was trailed around with their work, left, right, and centre. And no surprises, became a fantastic musician herself at a very young age and worked for various members of the German, or the Prussian royal family during her life. We don't know a lot about what happened at the end of Anna Bonn's life, but at the beginning, the classic child prodigy setup of being lauded by the great and the good. This is a flute sonata that she might have written for King Frederick the Great. Vladimir Soros on the recorder, Fabian Grosch on the wonderful harpsichord.

0: It's a flute sonata from Anna Bonn. Fabian Grosch on the harpsichord. And don't worry, there's more harpsichord coming soon, in case you're panicking. Vladimir Soros was on the recorder. Emil on the text line, you're enjoying the Baroque music. Say 437-236-777.
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0: Chopin coming up in a little while. Chopin channeling his inner Mozart. Everyone's got one. Some great Aussie music as well for you. One that depicts gentle rain. Not the rain you had in New South Wales and Queensland yesterday, but some gentle rain in a bit. But right now, music about Christmas. I mean, it's not exactly Christmas time, is it? But it's not Bing Crosby. This is music from Chile.

Hi. That's the music from 18th century, early 18th century Bolivia. I said it was Chile and I made a mistake. I'm very apologetic if you're from that part of the world. I know what it can be like if people get things wrong. Bolivia. Roque Jacinto de Javaria. Fuera, fuera. Hurry, hurry to the Christ Child. It's a Christmassy one, but I think we'll survive. The Arcanda Bolivia Choir with Flora Lee Jim and Ashley Solomon on ABC Classic. I hope you're very well indeed. I hope you're fired up. I hope you're ready to vote in the Classic 100 Greatest of All Time if you haven't done so already. I hope you're getting lots of ideas from ABC Classic. I hope that you might be considering voting for Australian composers, especially if you have a few slots left in your list. You can vote up to 10, but you don't have to vote for 10 in total. Go and have a look, abc.net.au/classic. You can even filter to only see, for example, Australian composers. So just nodding in that direction if you're looking for inspiration. Two Aussie composers for you now. Margaret Brandman, she lives in the Blue Mountains of New South Wales, as far as I'm aware. And she wrote a fantastic symphony based on the experience of bushfires in the Blue Mountains of the 1990s. This is, by contrast, something much gentler from Margaret Brandman, Gentle Summer Rain.

You've just been listening to something wonderful from Luke Howard in a collaboration with Nadja Nordhus, who's an Aussie trumpeter. She lives in New York. She's a highly esteemed jazz trumpeter, by the way, Nadja Nordhus, prize-winning. And their collaboration is called Mess Hall. Nadja Nordhus on the trumpet, Luke Howard at the piano. And before that, from Margaret Brandman, Gentle Summer Rain. Moravian Philharmonic with Stanislav Virzhanek conducting. Pamela Nipple and Hobart, you're definitely voting for Australian composers, some Australian composers in the Classic 100 Greatest of All Time. Good on you. Once again, to vote is at abc.net.au/classic. And if you want to text me, 0437236777. Here's Chopin. He was 17 when he wrote his first work for piano and orchestra. The interesting thing about Chopin is his orchestral works came from when he was around his late teens, around by the time he was 20, and then his solo piano works came later when he was living in Paris because of circumstances, because that's what was expected of him, because there was a big scene for intimate salon concerts in Paris. But it's funny, it's the other way around from what you'd expect. Normally a composer starts out with something small and easily attainable and then builds to an orchestra. But not Chopin. Here he is, a whiz at 17, before the two piano concertos which came in the following few years. Variations on a tune by Mozart. Don Giovanni had just had an anniversary of its premiere, and so everyone was thinking about Don Giovanni. So La Ci Darem La Mano is what Chopin chose. And fellow Pole, Jan Liszewski, well, Canadian Pole at the piano with the North German Elba Philharmonie Orchestra.

0: Very young Chopin, 17 years of age when he wrote his variations on La Ci Darem La Mano by Mozart. That's the piece of music that Robert Schumann famously gave a review of a few years later. This is what he said. He said, "Hats off, gentlemen, a genius." I don't know what the women were meant to do, keep their hats on, presumably. There's Jan Liszewski at the piano, the North German Radio Elba Philharmonie Orchestra. Krzysztof Urbanski was conducting. You're listening to ABC Classic. Another great keyboard work in a moment. Another great keyboard player. Someone that was at one point living in the same apartment block as Haydn. He was her teacher. Someone who had Mozart turning up to her recitals to hear her perform because she was so wonderful. Mariana Martinez, keyboard concerto in just a second.
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Wonderful, isn't it? A keyboard concerto in E from Mariana Martinez and Nicoleta Parashevescu on her harpsichord with La Floridiana. You're listening to ABC Classic. Your composer of the week, Matthew Heinsohn, is going to be with you in a little while. And one of the pieces you'll hear from him today is inspired by a very popular gaming console platform. All right? It's coming up soon. Something not a million miles from that, from James Henry now. A piece of music, a very amusing piece of music, about one of the most mundane aspects of modern work life. This is called Zoom Meeting.

0: It's from James Henry. It's called Zoom Meeting. That's why it has all the instruments kind of interrupting one another, like in an actual Zoom meeting. Claire Ebers on percussion, Freshak Arnott on cello, Jason Noble on clarinet, and Lamorna Nightingale on the flute.
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2: Hello, I'm Matthew Heinsohn, and I'm your Composer of the Week on ABC Classic. I've been really fortunate to write a lot of concertos in my career, including concertos for some of the world's great performers. This concerto, which is called House Music, is a flute concerto, and in this concerto, I tried to write music reflecting the different parts of a house. That may seem like a pretty strange starting point for inspiration, but we can all relate to it, right? The third movement of House Music is called Lounge. Of course, we all know the lounge in the lounge room of our house, but it also refers to a type of music prevalent particularly in the 1960s, which is called lounge. And I thought, why don't I try to combine the two? A piece written about a lounge room which uses aspects of lounge music.

How cool is that? Alexis Till on the flute, the Oberlin Orchestra with Rafael Jimenez conducting. And there's your composer of the week, Matthew Hines, in House Music. The flute concerto in the third movement is Lounge. And Matthew just sent me a message to let you know that if you're in Sydney, you can go and see that music this weekend. In fact, from Willoughby Symphony Orchestra at Chatswood Concourse with a German flautist called Merit Luisa Vogel performing it. So that's on Saturday in Chatswood, if you're in that neck of the woods, you can hear Matthew Hansen's music. He is your composer of the week. I mean, listening to that music, it just strikes me how brilliant Matthew is at incorporating elements of popular culture into classical music. I'm using the air quotes with my fingers there. You know, that lovely lounge style. There's also elements of his music that includes dance music, like actual like techno house kind of thing. And here's another good example. This is a piece of music for clarinet and piano, and it's called Nintendo Music. Okay? You know what I mean? Matthew says, a big part of the fun of playing computer games is the music, particularly how underpowered consoles mean that the music's quite limited and the sound effects are kind of cool. And so that's what Matthew's trying to emulate here. Nintendo Music. Jason Noble on the clarinet, Scott Davey at the piano.

Isn't that cool? Jason Noble on the clarinet, Scott Davey at the piano, and Matthew Heinzen's Nintendo music. And Matthew says he took that on tour to China a couple of years ago, and everybody, especially the young people in the audience, got all the references, the little Easter eggs that there are there if you're a gamer and if you've spent a lot of your life chasing Mario around. Matthew Heinzen, your composer of the week on ABC Classic. He'll be back tomorrow with a collaboration he did with William Barton. Right now, here's some Bach.

It's music by Bach, a two-part invention, number 13, performed by Rupert Boyd on the guitar, Laura Metcalf on cello on ABC Classic. A fantastic collaboration there. And another fantastic collaboration that exists between Catherine Finch and Seko Keita. Catherine Finch, by the way, was your classical icon with Mary Nicholson on last night, wasn't it? And it's there on ABC Listen if you missed that show devoted to Catherine Finch. Music by Seko Keita and performed by Catherine Finch and him in a bit. Right now, a real anomaly. It's a real head scratcher. Glazunov, this Russian composer, a guy who'd at one point met Liszt and had been like a teacher of Russian composers right up until Shostakovich, who you heard earlier. Glazunov spent the evening of his life living in Paris. And lived right up until the 1930s. I mean, isn't that extraordinary? What a change in the world his lifespan encompassed. Including some musical changes as well. Here he is writing a concerto for a relatively recent innovation. And, you know, something that by the time Glazunov was writing this was synonymous with big band and jazz. I'm talking about the saxophone. This old, portly Russian guy writing music for the sax. It's fantastic, isn't it? A real anachronism. I mean, it doesn't sound jazzy at all, this piece of music. Glazunov very much had his feet in 19th century Russian music when he wrote this in Paris in the 1930s, but it's wonderful anyway. Theodor Kerkazos is the saxophonist in the Philharmonia, conducted by Martin Brabants.

It's one of the curiosities of classical music. It'd make a good pub quiz question, wouldn't it? Which Russian composer wrote a saxophone concerto? Well, you've just been listening to it. It's rather good. It's fun. Alexander Glazunov's sax concerto from the 1930s. Teodor Kerkosov's saxophonist there with the Philharmonia Orchestra, Martin Brabant's. Just looking ahead to your lunchtime concert with Luke Altman at 1 o'clock this afternoon. It's Queensland Symphony Orchestra at the QPAC in Mianjin, Brisbane. And there's only one piece of music. Well, technically speaking, there's only one piece of music. There's actually four parts to Mavlast from Smetana, My Country, My Homeland, including Voltava. So that's coming up with Luke Altman, the Queensland Symphony Orchestra, in about 24 minutes. Wonderful music now that I was telling you about a little while ago, the collaboration between Catherine Finch and Sekou Keita. Catherine Finch is Welsh. She's a Welsh harpist. And Sekou Keita is originally from Senegal, but lives in the UK now. And he plays the kora, which is similar to the harp. Sounds very similar. And over the last few years since they met, they've been enjoying exploring the connection and the overlap between their musical backgrounds. Music composed by Sekou Keita. As I said, he's from Senegal. But this title is in Welsh, Cefala, which means horses.

0: Seco Keita's music with the Welsh title Cefalaw means horses. That's why there's the galloping fast notes there. It's brilliant, isn't it? Seco Keita on the cora, Catherine Finch on the harp. And as I was saying a little while ago, Catherine Finch was the subject of Mary Nicholson's 50 Classical Icons on Tuesday. Yesterday. What day is it? Yesterday. And it's there on ABC Listen and at abc.net.au/classic if you want to go and enjoy that again. Joseph Tomajos in a little while. A piano trio from Croatia next.
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Some music goodbye, Dora Petrovich. Her piano trio in C, and there's the fourth movement performed by the Neve Trio on ABC Classic. Just a few minutes until your lunchtime concert with Luke Altman, the Queensland Symphony Orchestra, Smetana's Mavlast. Maybe that's on your voting list for the Classic 100 Greatest of All Time. You've been letting me know. You've been giving me little hints about what you're thinking about voting for on 0437236777. G'day to you, Felicity, in Ghana Country in Adelaide. You say, great to get inspiration from listening to ABC Classic. And one of the pieces of music you mention, Felicity, I happen to have already scheduled for my playlist today. And here it is. It's from Joseph Douadros, Bluegrass Nicris.

I mean, that's extraordinary, isn't it? Joseph Tomadros bringing together country music and the music of the Makram Bluegrass, Nikris. Joseph Tomadros on the oud, James Tomadros on percussion, Sydney Symphony Orchestra conducted by Benjamin Northey, and heaps of voters' regret on the text line. Marilyn in Brisbane and Catherine in Mount Evelyn, you both wish you'd voted for that. You're relying on everybody else to vote for it instead. Have a good day.

Lunchtime Concert with Luke Altman on ABC Classic. Hello and welcome to the Concert Hall of the Queensland Performing Arts Centre in Brisbane for today's world-building concert, starting with nothing and becoming everything. A believable experience that resonates in your mind when it's all over. One that welcomes you to a place you have never been and makes you feel like you belong there. That place is 19th century Bohemia, and the Queensland Symphony Orchestra and Smetana are building that world for you today. Mavlast means my fatherland. It's Smetana's cycle of six orchestral tone poems that vividly conjure up six cultural treasures of Bohemia, and in doing so create a seventh. It's romantic, it's heartfelt, a lovely portrait of home and just of belonging with pride. The High Castle opens the set with the surprising sound of two harps framing a 10th century fortress in Prague with a medieval musical atmosphere. From there, Smetana's most enduring and widely loved piece, the second in this set, The Moldau. It's a river of notes which flows by many Bohemian scenes along its banks. Sharka follows. She's the leader of a warlike group of women, and it's the story of her triumph over men. A trek through the countryside follows in From Bohemia's Woods and Fields, and the fifth piece, Tabor, is named after a town down there in the south which was home to the religious reformer Jan Hus. Finally, in the sixth piece, an army of knights sleeping in a mountain awakens and marches under the banner of their heroic king Wenceslas. Mavlast, My Fatherland by Smetana, a rare complete performance on your lunchtime concert here on ABC Classic today with the Queensland Symphony Orchestra, conducted by Tomasz Netopil.

0: That feeling you get when you finish a big satisfying novel. Or the credits roll on a long, powerful film. Is that what you're getting right now? I'm feeling it. After Smetana's extraordinary piece of orchestral world-building, a cycle of six orchestral tone poems, each depicting a cultural treasure of Bohemia, and put together, making a seventh in their own right. Rarely performed as a complete set, but on your lunchtime concert today, you heard the whole cycle, Mavlast, My Fatherland by Smetana, with Czech conductor Tomáš Netopil on the podium, and the Queensland Symphony Orchestra in the Concert Hall of the Queensland Performing Arts Centre in Brisbane here on ABC Classic. From the harps of an ancient fortress, played by Emily Granger and Lucy Reeves, down the river, the Moldau, through the forest, and into a mysterious and spine-tingling national history of Bohemia's heroes and myths and legends, like Šárka, the warrior woman, religious reformer Jan Hus, and the sleeping army of King Wenceslas, awakening and marching right through to the end. And that was your entire lunchtime concert, a huge undertaking by the Queensland Symphony Orchestra, and I'm sure you'll agree, an experience to remember. 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If you missed the start, or just want to enjoy the whole thing again, or recommend it to your family and friends, please do. 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
1: 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The greatest piece of all time, Shostakovich, Symphony No. 5. I just love this because there's a sense in the music of the difficulty under which it was written. A guy who was under pressure, political pressure. A guy who had been shamed by Stalin. And the music is full of that anguish and is full of that pathos. But it's also full of energy. The last movement feels like it's full of optimism as well. The third movement is just, oh, heart on your sleeve stuff. And the opening, it just sends chill to the bones. So there you go, Shostakovich, Symphony No. 5, the greatest of all time. 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

Combination of musicians you'll hear more from in tomorrow's lunchtime concert, coming to you from Hobart. The Tasmanian Symphony Orchestra and their concertmaster, violinist Emma McGrath. We're taking you back to 2023 for a classic concert featuring the world premiere of Joe Kindamo's Violin Concerto with Emma McGrath as soloist. It's a concert that also features Beethoven's Symphony No. 7 on tomorrow's lunchtime concert at 1 o'clock. Luke Altman with you this afternoon. Hope you're doing well. Having a look ahead now to tonight's concert at 8 p.m. Sarah McCliver's the star with Genesis Baroque, singing beautiful Baroque selections by Buxtehude, Purcell and J.S. Bach. Here she is with Purcell now. This is Fairest Isle from King Arthur.

The Australian Brandenburg Orchestra, under the direction of Paul Dyer. Music by Purcell, here on ABC Classic this afternoon. You heard Fairest Isle from King Arthur, sung by Sarah McLiver, and she is the star of tonight's concert at 8. Centre stage with Genesis Baroque, singing music by Purcell, and also Buxtehude and J.S. Bach, in a performance from Primrose Potter Salon in Melbourne. That's your evening concert tonight. Music for harp now by American composer Jennifer Higdon, really making the most of the harp's huge range, sometimes just enjoying those delicate sounds the harp is perhaps best known for, but also finding a surprisingly punchy rhythmic vibe too. Her harp concerto's in four movements and features soloist Yolanda Condonassis.

Yolanda Condonassis was your soloist in the Harp Concerto by Jennifer Higdon this afternoon here on ABC Classic with Rochester Philharmonic, conducted by Ward Stair. Luke Altman with you. Hope you're enjoying the music this afternoon. I've got a piece for you now by a composer who's been a personal favourite of mine since I was a teenager. Her music's been big in Poland for a long time, about 70 years. But back then, she wasn't so well known in Australia, so I was pretty chuffed with myself for taking a punt on a bunch of her old LPs in a second-hand store in the late 90s and finding out for myself just how great she was. She's Grażyna Bacewicz, and this is her concert etude.

Elizabeth Wolfisch, your soloist there, leading L'Orfeo Baroque Orchestra in the first movement of one of the violin concertos in C major by Telemann. Before that, Joanna Suchocka played the concert etude by Grażyna Bacewicz. I'm Luke Holtman. Thanks for your company this afternoon. Right now, it's Classic Drive.

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1: Hello, happy Wednesday, how are you? Ooh, a bumper show coming up for you the next few hours by your side until 6 o'clock in a couple of minutes' time. Iranian-Australian tar player Hamed Saraghi is here. He was on your feature album a couple of weeks ago. The text line indicated you were quite gaga for it. And you're going to hear bits of that music. But most importantly, he is here, dragooned, into helping you figure out your vote in the ABC Classic 100 Greatest of All Time. Hop on point first, please.

0: Hey, if you like ballets, it doesn't get much more classic and more Christmas than The Nutcracker. You can go and vote for it in the Classic 100 Greatest of All Time. Tchaikovsky's Nutcracker, The March, Werner Andreas Albert conducting the Queensland Symphony Orchestra. 3 minutes past three, Vanessa Hughes with you, but not alone in the studio for a change on ABC Classic Drive. Hamed Saraghi, welcome back to Classic Drive.
1: Thanks. Thank you for having me.
0: You were here about a year ago performing live with your beautiful tar, this stunning Persian instrument, and we might repost the link on my socials if you want to go back and listen to this beautiful instrument be played, because we promised Hamed he wouldn't have to play it today, so he's come in hands-free. And Hamed, you're going to tell us all about the music that you have put on your ballot in this year's ABC Classic 100, the greatest music of all time. But we did have your new album, Convergence, as our feature album on the show a couple of weeks ago, and it really kind of captured your entire attitude to making music. It's an ABC Classic release, we're very proud to say, but you had singing on there. There was a bit of an improvisational jazz quality to it. Obviously, the folk instruments of Iran were there, but it's all through this lens of, I guess, new classical music making in Australia. How have you come to find that as your language and the pocket you like to work in music here?
1: I guess I always wanted to do something that is similar to Convergence. I wanted to write something that is an exploration into Western classical music, but also it sits on the foundation of Persian classical music. That's where I trained in when I was in Tehran. I think with the elements of improvisation in Persian classical music and the foundation of the repertoire and what I learned from Western classical music and harmony and the beauty in that music, I thought, what if I write something for this form of music? And also, I am very interested in cross genres, like making something that sits in between. And that's also who I am now in Australia anyway.
0: So we're going to hear Converged from the album Convergence now. We're going to hear you on your tar. Now, my memory from when you played live on the show last year was that you had to tune that gorgeous tar a lot. It came out of tune really quickly. Is that true, and why?
1: Well, because of the skin on the body, and it's very thin, and with the temperature change, the skin can go up and down, mm-hmm. and then it changes the pitch of the open strings, and so we have to be very careful. And then, yeah, after a while, when the instrument is comfortable in the new environment, that's fine. But yeah, in the beginning, it takes a bit of time to tune.
0: Well, we'll get into your votes after this, but let's hear Hamed playing his tar perfectly in tune.

0: Hamed Sadeghi's Tar and his music. It's converged from a recent feature album of yours here on ABC Classic Drive and an ABC Classic release called Convergence. That was the Tar you heard and the voice of Aida Manoucherpour singing in Farsi. What was she singing about, Hamed?
1: It was a old poem from Rumi, actually. And it's about classic, about love.
0: Classic old love song.
1: Yes.
0: We're going to get to your ballot now in the ABC Classic 100 Greatest of All Time. That is why you are here. You have work to do. You have to help us figure out what to vote for in this year's ABC Classic 100. One of you has just messaged in to say that we keep making the top 10 more like a top 50. You say you completely forgot about The Nutcracker by Tchaikovsky. What a terrible problem to have. Yes, indeed. Let's see if we can help whittle that down for you with, look, a beautiful, still, sparse piece of music here by Arvo Pärt. What do you love about Spieglim Spiegel? Why has it found its way onto your ballot this year, Hamed Sadeghi?
1: Well, I think anything that is kind of linear and timeless, as you said, sparse, I really relate to, and that's because I find some similarity with the Iranian classical music in that sense, and also spacious, I think, and it's beautiful, just playing with the silence, with the pause, with the breath and all that. It's just amazing.
0: Does it make you feel anything in particular? I mean, I've heard so many different people talk about why they love this piece over the years in my work here at ABC Classic. For some people, it sounds like joy. For some people, it sounds like grief. For some people, it sounds like peace. Like, what is it for you when you hear it?
1: I think it's peace for me. It's very peaceful. And it's sad as well. But I like this kind of sadness. It's kind of, it's grounding. It makes you feel, because, you know, it's also part of life, you know. It can't be not sad. It's beautiful to be sad at some, and it's beautifully explained through music in that piece, I think.
0: Let's hear the Sallies, Meyer and Whitwell performing Arvo Pärt's Spiegel im Spiegel.

0: Sally's Mayer and Whitwell Cello and Piano, an Australian performance of one of the pieces of music that has made it onto your guest's ballot in the ABC Classic 100 Greatest of All Time. Ivo Pets, Spiegel im Spiegel, Hamed Saregi, tar player and composer, artist here at ABC Classic with a new album out called Convergence, by the way. That is your pick. You were saying before we hit play there that it is peace to you and it is sadness, but sadness is beautiful. Someone should put that on a t-shirt. And plenty of people listening in today, Hamed, with similar sentiments. Bets in Gomorrah country, you say, to me it is serenity. Meg, you say, no matter where you are, it always stops you in your track to listen to that piece, forever moving. For Alison, it's brought to mind the fact that Ivo Pets has so many other pieces of stunning, equally sparse tintinnabuly music, that isn't her absolute favourite. So for you, Alison, it's been a toss-up on your ballot this year between Fratres, which is just such a stunning piece, and Cantus in Memoriam, and you settled on the latter. 0437 236 777. One more text here from Jan about it. You say, sublime, a gentle, warm hug on a grey afternoon. Hamed, when you listen back to it in real time there, that whole glorious 9 minutes, which incidentally is kind of the shortest way we hear that piece. It is a very zippy recording. Do you have any regrets about putting it on your ballot? What were you thinking?
1: No, look, every time that I listen to, I get goosebumps and no regrets.
0: We are going to hear more from your ballot in the ABC Classic 100 Greatest of All Time. Go and vote. In the meantime, look, Mozart's got a little bit more energy than Pet, okay? So brace yourself. It's a glorious voice of Yulia Lezhneva, born on an island remote off the Russian coast to geophysicist parents, and despite the world's best effort to keep her in a world of science and snow in the middle of nowhere, she found her way to singing so beautifully in the world of classical music. And it's music that Mozart wrote when he was 16, and obviously he was having a great day.

0: At 3:30 on ABC Classic Drive, Exultate, Jubilate, Motet, and that was how it begins with those very same words. Mozart being, you know, just making the rest of us feel pretty ordinary when we think back on what we were doing when we were 16. Yulia Lezhneva singing with Il Giardino Armonico. Fiona, you say, Hamed Sadeghi just chose Spiegel im Spiegel on his ballot in the ABC Classic 100 Greatest of All Time, and it sent you to rushing your update votes list. But at first you thought it was a whole other piece that you loved by piano, with piano, Sati's Gymnopédies. You were multitasking in your defense, you say, but now you want both of them on your list, but you already have 10. So Hamed officially making your life harder. I'm so glad we brought him on. We've got more of his choices on the way. It is 3:30.
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0: That was a performance for you at home, at work, wherever you listen. One of last year's Drive Lives, this time with Seku Keita playing on Palawa Land in Nipaluna Hobart, Future Strings, his own creation on his Kora, 24 minutes to four, ABC Classic Drive. How are you going with your ballot in the ABC Classic 100 Greatest of All Time? Every Wednesday for the Classic 100 this year, we're bringing in expert Australian musicians to try and help you figure out what to vote for. You've had winner of the Young Performer Awards, flautist Eliza Shepherd. You've had one of Australia's greatest living pianists, Jason Gillam. And right here, a tar player who brought you your feature album just a couple of weeks ago, Hamed Sadeghi. Now, Hamed, we've had some beautiful Spiegel im Spiegel. People were weeping as they listened or just staring dreamily out the window. But we've come now to what I've asked you for, which is a guilty pleasure. Okay, so a piece of music that's classical, that you know and love, that's been in your life forever, but you're scared what people will think of you if you admit it's your favourite. So what did you choose and why?
1: Look, I chose Bolero because it's been widely streamed everywhere. Wherever you go, you hear it. In a shopping center, in a music class, in gyms, I've heard it, you know. And I was like, oh, what if I feel a bit guilty saying, you know. Anyway, and also I think because it's got a musically, I think it has some, it's got a theme that doesn't want to develop. It's stuck somewhere. It doesn't want to go. That's the purpose of the composition, I guess, but made me feel a bit guilty musically.
0: Because it's not, it doesn't appear to be a super complex piece of classical composition. Of course, it is more complicated than it sounds. I mean, that's sort of, you do feel, you're not noticing it change, but it does change and it certainly escalates. Is there a sort of hypnotic effect for you? Like when you're listening to it, if you're not just in the gym, but you're really listening to it, where is it taking you as a musician?
1: It's definitely an immersive piece. You feel that the repetition is doing something to your body and it makes you feel as part of the music, I guess. I think that was the purpose of the music too, not to go somewhere else, to make you feel that, actually, I'm gonna be part of the resonance of the music, which is beautiful.
0: Well, let me know what you think about this choice of Hamed Sadeghi's. Is it your pleasure too, guilty or not? 0437 236 777.

0: Shane, you say three cheers for the snare drummer. Amazing patience and strong wrists. Sharon, stunning always for you. You always picture a camel train leading to a desert fortress whenever you hear it. It is one of the picks on the ballot of your ABC Classic 100 official advisor here. Tar player, an Iranian-Australian musician, Hamed Sadeghi. Great choice, Hamed. Thank you. We've got time for one more peek at your ballot. The greatest music of all time is what Hamed's been sharing with you. Go and vote for these picks if you love it, because if this piece doesn't make it, I might report ABC Classic to Senate Estimates myself. Why The Rite of Spring, Hamed? Why this one?
1: I think for me, because I, as a musician or as a composer, as a music maker, I'm looking for new rhythms, new themes, new combinations, and this piece of music is complex, and I find it joyful because my brain goes to different directions and I can't think. And have no time to be sad or...
0: it is interesting that you say it's joyful when in fact it's such a, you know, it's a kind of, there's a violence to this story. And certainly in the movement we're going to heap into, there's your warning, everyone. I think you know which moment you're going to hear. But the smile on Hamed Sadeghi's face right now, it is ear to ear. He is all teeth. let's imagine... from your home or your pocket of the place, the joy on his face as we dance maniacally to The Rite of Spring.

0: Good afternoon, Rio Davis with ABC News. The Prime Minister says all levels of government need to do much better to improve conditions in the Northern Territory's town camps. Five-year-old Kumanjai little baby was found dead late last month after being allegedly abducted from a town camp south of Alice Springs. After meeting with the girl's family, Mr. Albanese has told a media conference governments can make a positive difference for people in town camps.
1: Clearly, the Northern Territory government have had responsibility since 2012 for the town camps. Clearly, there's a need to do better to make sure that the living conditions improved.
0: Victorian Senator Lydia Thorpe says Indigenous Australians have been let down by the Federal and Northern Territory Ministers for Indigenous Affairs after neither attended the Aboriginal Housing and Homelands Conference in Darwin today. Senator Thorpe replaced Federal Minister Malindiri McCarthy as keynote speaker at the conference after she pulled out to join the Prime Minister on his trip to Alice Springs. Senator Thorpe slammed both levels of government, accusing them of not caring about Aboriginal self-determination.
2: Which government minister, whether it be the CLP government here or the federal government in Canberra, who cares? If you are not showing up for the people and resourcing the people to self-determine their own solutions, then what are you doing?
0: Health practitioners in regional North Queensland are urging individuals to take the threat of diphtheria seriously as the infection spreads across Australia. More than 220 cases of the disease have been diagnosed so far this year, including more than 130 in the NT and up to 5 in Queensland. Manjit Sekhon from Aboriginal Health Service Gidji Healing says people should not wait for political intervention to take the threat of the disease seriously.
3: One of the biggest learnings that came out of COVID was the importance of early response. Prevention is always the best strategy, but with prevention, it's not only about vaccinations, it's also going back to the same hygiene measures.
0: Overseas, people in the Democratic Republic of Congo are urging authorities to do more to protect them from the deadly Ebola virus. More than 130 people are confirmed to have died in the African country, with hundreds more suspected cases. The death rate is very high, and the World Health Organization has declared the outbreak a public health emergency of international concern. This street vendor in the city of Bukavu says they feel very vulnerable.
4: This disease is very dangerous. Last time it killed a lot of people and now it's reappeared, which makes us very afraid, especially those of us who sell things in the street. We are in contact with people we do not know and that really frightens us.
0: A major Ebola outbreak in 2014 killed more than 11,000 people in West Africa, and the virus spread to several other countries, including the US and the UK. Back home, the Shadow Treasurer has distanced himself from the opposition leader's use of the term mass migration. In last week's budget reply speech, Angus Taylor claimed mass migration is changing Australia for the worse, while linking the issue to Australia's housing crisis. Tim Wilson has told the National Press Club that's not the description he would choose.
5: That's not a term I've said before that I use, but the focus is on, I've always looked at migration as how do we ensure that new Australians, or migrants, find a pathway to become new Australians so they come, they commit and they contribute, because that is in their interests and it is in our interests too.
0: And in sport, South Sydney NRL forward Jai Arrow has announced his immediate retirement from the game after being diagnosed with motor neurone disease. The club says Arrow has undergone months of testing. The 30-year-old played 178 NRL games since making his first grade debut in 2016. He also played 12 State of Origin matches for Queensland. Rabbitohs CEO Blake Solly has commended Arrow's strength and character.
6: Anyone who knows his character will know how brave he is and what a courageous character he is. And that passion and that character that had been the hallmark of his careers will no doubt be the hallmark of this fight he has on his hands. Jai and his family will always be Rabbitohs, and they'll be part of this club for many years to come.
0: In the weather for today, there's a slight to medium chance of showers over the Coburg Peninsula and the Tiwi, Western Gregory and Northeast Arnhem districts, increasing to a high chance over the far northeastern Arnhem district. Darwin's mostly sunny with a top of 33 degrees. Alice Springs mostly sunny, 18. ABC News.
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8: 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His picks, it's just there to help you try and figure out the music you want to put on there. Okay, if you don't like it, you don't have to, but everyone on board with Bolero, Spiegel im Spiegel and Rite of Spring, some good choices from Sadeghi there. Heather, you say good program, excellent all round. Veronica, once again, I think for the third day in a row this week, you are listening via ABC Listen. In Turkey, you've just returned back to your rooms after hot air ballooning in Cappadocia, so that's pretty nice. Had breakfast, you've listened to Lunchtime Concert with Luke Altman, and now waiting for Puzzle Pieces. Kalavati, you say Ravel's Bolero, another of Hamed's choices before the news, one of your absolute favourite pieces. Well, for goodness sake, Kalavati, go and vote for it. Veronica, you said you made sure to vote in the ABC Classic 100 before you left the country for Turkey last week. I do want to mention, if you are travelling overseas, all is not lost. The internet works overseas, mostly, and we have set up in all Australian embassies ballot boxes and voting stations. So just head on in there. They'll be happy to help you out.

0: How good is live music? That is a live recording. You know, Yannick Nézet-Séguin, who conducts over in the US every summer, every European summer, he'll head over to the Chamber Orchestra of Europe and conduct that orchestra year after year at this one music festival. They finally made a live recording of all the Brahms symphonies together, and it is just so tight and so joyous. And a sensational recording on disc, Brahms' Second Symphony in D, the fourth movement, with the Chamber Orchestra of Europe at 4:15 on ABC Classic Drive.
1: Can you guess the connection?
0: It is time. I'm so glad Veronica has finished up her hot air balloon ride in Cappadocia in Turkey just in time to catch puzzle pieces. It is time for your third clue. This is, I mean, Veronica knows, this is the most hallowed, lauded musical quiz in Christendom across the universe. 0437 236 777 for your guesses. Your job, to figure out what connects these pieces of music. Each week, a different connection set by the master, Professor Pizzicato. Monday's clue was...

Jupiter by Holst. I tell you what, those two clues prompted a whole lot of space guesses. Moons, planets, solar system, interstellar objects. No. You're now getting to get your third clue, and I'm hoping this should help things become clear.

Graham, or Gray as you go by, guessing, is there a leitmotif connecting all of these pieces? That is such a good guess, particularly when you look at The Lord of the Rings by Howard Shore with something like, I don't know how many, well over 100, maybe even over 200 leitmotifs he wrote for The Lord of the Rings and The Hobbit movies. That, incidentally, I mean, is that the greatest score of all time? Maybe. Maybe you should go and vote for it in the ABC Classic 100. The lighting of the beacons has caused a couple of you to suggest that maybe light, fire, could have something to do with the pieces of music. Moonlight Sonata, Jupiter, question mark. The Lord of the Rings, The Lighting of the Beacons. Your third clue in puzzle pieces this week. Hello, Esteban. Thank you for your guesses. Kieran, Fran, upset that I'm using the expression stick around. I see you and I hear you, Fran. 0437-236-777. I am but my humble self. Hello to Chengwiz and asking me to call it Turkey instead of Turkey. And you point out quite rightly, it does sound much better than the bird.

0: Luke Plum, Taswegian plucked instrument star. You know, he plays with Van Diemen's band, and that's where he was with his mandolin. And Ensemble Kabul also there with their delightful plucked instruments from much further away than Tasmania. This is your feature album this week on ABC Classic. Both ensembles playing together in a really successful tour that they did most recently last year, where Everything is Music, but it was a revival of a Mona Foma show they did a couple of years ago that sold out and went gangbusters. So very happily, a new Australian release capturing forever the beauty of this collaboration. Van Diemen's Band's own release, Where Everything is Music, at 4:30 on ABC Classic Drive. Tchaikovsky is up next.
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It is a choose-your-own-adventure of a ballet. It stands kind of on its own in this way. If you go see a ballet company put on Swan Lake by Tchaikovsky, you can't be too sure how it's going to end. There are three in common use. One is, well, there's a big flood caused by a grumpy old magician, and the lovers meet the very sticky end, or rather a very wet one, under the lake. Another is that they end up in heaven after being under the lake, happy and reunited, so it's sort of a happy sad. And then there's them just breaking the magician's spell completely.

completely and everyone's just having a nice dance and a cuddle. So I tend to believe and always foresee the darkest option, but I do like horror films. Swan Lake by Tchaikovsky, the finale, and you heard the Royal Philharmonic Orchestra performing. Hello to you, Bonnie. So nice to hear from you. 0437 236 777. Another couple of good guesses in puzzle pieces have just come through. Max, you sound like you think this theme this week is love, romantic love, patriotic love, and love between a fellowship. I mean, how great. Comrades, 0437 236 777. Francis, Maria, you suggest maybe Anna Lapwood has played all three very famously of the pieces in puzzle pieces this week. You're all wrong, but I loved all these guesses. Keep them coming.

Beethoven wrote that romance in G, and you heard heir to the Scandinavian shipping empire, Charlie Seam, playing violin with the Philharmonia Orchestra. Beethoven wrote it after more or less soonishly finishing up studying with Haydn himself. You know, Beethoven, he really didn't do himself any favours with his reputation for being such a grouch, not only with those portraits and his facial expressions, but by putting in the record things like, I never learned anything from Haydn. I mean, we're quite sure that's not true. He did learn lots from Haydn, but Haydn was too busy to give him more attention, the kind of attention Beethoven wanted. And he wasn't that easy at making friends. You heard Oleg Caetani conducting that performance at 11 minutes to 5, ABC Classic Drive. I've got Puccini on the way and La Boheme. Stick around for that. And Nino Rota is here for you now in his, you know, heyday of writing music for these films that just changed the world. I mean, in the 50s, French cinema goers stopped going to see French cinema and just started going to see Fellini. And in fact, all of these Italian films that dealt in a way that no one had with the subject of poverty, including this film, La Strada, there is this humour to these films that you'll know if you've seen them, The Bicycle Thief, all of them. A humour, a quirk, there's a laissez-faire mood to them. And so much of that is given to the film by Rota's scores.

0: Fellini and Rota together. 1956 La Strada. They'd still be working together 20 years later. And he'd also score The Godfather. Amy Dixon, Australia's Own, with the London Session Orchestra. ABC Classic Drive, Vanessa Hughes with you until 6 o'clock tonight. It's 6 minutes to five.
1: Hi, Mary Nicholson here at ABC Classic. Some of the greatest music of all time is opera. I'll tell you why. It's got this incredible range of raw human emotions in it. And the human voice is the most direct mode of expression from one human to another. All musicians are trying to emulate the human voice. It's the greatest. So that makes opera very special. Vote now in the ABC Classic 100 Greatest of All Time.

0: Well, a beautiful opera moment before some real world news headed your way in just a couple of seconds. La Boheme, music by Puccini. Rodolfo singing, Mimi, I'm a poet. Yes, I am. Poetry is me. Who are you? I'm excellent at paraphrasing opera. You heard the voice of Michael Fabiano. News time.
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0: Good afternoon, Rio Davis with ABC News. The Prime Minister is vowing to work constructively with the Northern Territory government in the wake of the death of five-year-old Kumanjai little baby. Political reporter Lexi Junawick has the details.
1: The body of the five-year-old Woolpuri girl was found on the outskirts of Alice Springs late last month, with the 47-year-old man charged with her murder days later. Anthony Albanese has met with the girl's mother, grandfather and grandmother, telling them that Australia stands with them.
2: We'll give them every support that they need.
1: Mr Albanese says the federal government will work constructively with the Northern Territory government, but that the NT government also needs to work respectfully with the local community and with Kumanjai little baby's family.
0: The Northern Territory Chief Health Officer says there's no shortage of diphtheria vaccines in Australia as the biggest outbreak of the disease since records began continues. One person in the NT is already suspected to have died from diphtheria, with 220 cases recorded across the country, 60% of which are from the Territory. Chief Health Officer Paul Burgess says vaccines are the best protection against being seriously affected by diphtheria.
3: We've been in regular communication with the Commonwealth since this outbreak began. They've reassured us that there's adequate stock of the vaccine in the country. This is part of our regular immunisation program in the national program.
0: Gidji Healing CEO Dr Manjit Sekhon says First Nations communities are more likely to contract diphtheria and experience worse symptoms than the general population.
4: Risk of people getting the infection and the risk of then this infection being a serious, even life-threatening infection is significantly higher in Aboriginal and Torres Strait Islander populations of our region.
0: The NT Centre of Disease Control has defended the time it took for them to disclose two deaths from Murray Valley encephalitis in Central Australia. NT Health yesterday notified the community of the deaths of two Alice Springs residents in their 60s who died in April and May. CDC Director Dr Vicky Krause says the causes of their deaths had to be thoroughly investigated.
5: Both cases have been sick for some time, some days, some weeks, and this was really just coming out to make sure that we had all the information at hand.
0: Overseas, fear is spreading across parts of the Democratic Republic of Congo as Ebola cases and deaths grow. Congolese health authorities suspect more than 130 people have died from the disease and another 542 cases. Residents in the Central African country have begun wearing face masks while calling for stronger protections against the outbreak. This motorbike driver in the east of the DRC says he's worried not just for himself, but also his family.
6: I'm afraid of bringing the disease home to my family because I spend the whole day transporting people. I'm afraid of dying. That's what scares me so much.
0: The federal government is continuing to defend its overhaul of the capital gains tax discount, despite criticism from some within the small business sector. From July 2027, the government plans to replace the current 50% CGT discount with a new discount based on inflation. Assistant Treasurer Daniel Molino insists 90% of small businesses will not be impacted at all by the changes and says there's a lot of big wins in the budget for the sector.
7: If we look at the budget overall, we can see that there are a number of benefits that apply to all small businesses. So finally, a government has acted and made the instant asset write-off permanent. This has been something small business has been calling for a long time.
0: And scientists have identified humpback whales travelling between Queensland and Brazil for the first time. Nikki Sorbello has the story.
8: Scientists used to think whale populations off Queensland's Hervey Bay in Brazil were separate until researchers analysed 20,000 photographs of whale tails taken over four decades, finding two whales that made the journey between the continents. Griffith University researcher Stephanie Stack says the 15,000-kilometre journey is the greatest distance recorded of an individual whale.
9: With this new methodology of global collaboration, we're uncovering so many new things about whales that we didn't know before.
8: Researchers say the crossings are rare but important for genetic diversity and cultural transmission.
0: Briefly in the weather, Darwin's mostly sunny, reaching a top of 33 degrees today. That's the latest in ABC News.
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11: With you for another hour, and then it is time to relax with Greta Bradman's Unwind. 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I have the next choice of your official third backseat driver at ABC Classic coming up in a minute. It's Ash this week. She's been lucky enough to take over the programming of the show after 5 o'clock every day this week. But you're starting off with Hummel, okay? A boy of 7 who lived and studied with Mozart and all of Mozart's pets. Hummel's accounts of living in the Mozart house is as Peter Schaefer as you would want and expect. There was a canary that tweeted out his piano concerto in the house, a dog named Wimpel, and a horse that was occasionally found inside the house as well. In and amongst the Mozartian chaos, Hummel wrote music.

0: Hummel's Flute Sonata in A, the third movement, with Andras Adoyan playing the flute with Noel Lee at the piano. It's 10 past five, ABC Classic.
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0: It is time to hear from your backseat driver across the ABC Classic 100 Greatest of All Time. You have four official backseat drivers on the show, taking over the playlist at this point for a piece every day. These are your ABC Classic family members who want your support, Uncle Sam style, for the pieces that they are putting at the top of their ballot in the ABC Classic 100. And it's a doozy. Today, Ash, you say that this particular piece of music showcases the strength of an orchestra. Do not be fooled by the soft beginning. You're in for a fright. Ash should work in radio, I think. She's taking me there. You can't get any more intense than this piece, you say, Ash. It keeps giving you more and more and more. And it is just the gift of Rachmaninoff's orchestration. Each melody feels as if it's been thought through for each instrument, completely considered, particularly the woodwinds, the drive from the brass through the main melody, and then you have the saxophone solo. And yes, Ash, Rachmaninoff had one of the best saxophonists in history test out this part to make sure it could be played. That was the person who, Robert Russell Bennett, who ended up orchestrating most of Richard Rodgers' music on Broadway. So this person orchestrated Oklahoma. You're hearing the Philadelphia Orchestra perform Rachmaninoff's Symphonic Dances.

0: Rachmaninoff writing music on Long Island, New York City, long after leaving his homeland behind, and he saves all that steam power, the heft, and then in other movements, the absolute lust for his symphonic dances. You know, he'd started that piece of music in 1915 as a ballet, that particular movement, the first movement of his symphonic dances. And the choreographer in 1915 said, "Nah, I hate it. It's not ballet-like." But things happen for a reason. I don't really believe in that. But this case, it is absolutely true. In 1940, he goes back to that score and he turns that fragment into that very brassy, sax-heavy set of symphonic dances. And Yannick Nezet-Séguin conducting once again. You've heard a lot of him this afternoon, this evening on the show with the Philadelphia Orchestra. That is another choice on the ballot in the ABC Classic 100 Greatest of All Time of your official backseat driver this week on Classic Drive. Ash, at 24 minutes past five, I've got Sibelius' Finlandia on the way, so it's about to get hefty again. But a jaunty medieval Christmas carol is on the way first.
1: 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Don't miss your chance and vote now.

I did say medieval. It's in fact early 16th century Spanish music by Mateo Flecha. I know plenty of you are just thinking of that incredible version with the monkeys singing.

playing it so flawlessly, and the member of the monkeys who's taking the lead, the other monkeys are just looking at him. He's memorized all this Spanish and they're just so impressed and they're just so proud of him. It is the sweetest video of all time. You can go and look at it if you can avail yourself of the internet. You're hearing a really serious vocal ensemble perform with some fabulous hooting and hollering at the end. Ensemble Phoenix Munich with Rio Rio Chiu and Joel Fredrickson conducting. 28 minutes past five. Vanessa Hughes with you for another half hour here on the show. And Sibelius' Finlandia, as promised, it's his love letter to the Finnish nation. It's 1899. Finland is still this kind of semi-autonomous, effectively occupied state within the Russian Empire. And the Tsar, Nicholas II, he shut down Finland's free press at this point. Any rumblings of Finnishness, of statehood, of Finnish identity is being cracked down on. This was already, you know, a famous household name statement to his fellow Finns. Sibelius wasn't no one. So by writing music about a message he thought was important about, you know, the survival of the Finns and their pride and their need to have their own space and rule themselves and be safe was not what the Russian Empire wanted him to be saying. So, in fact, he was smart enough not to call it Finlandia when it premiered. That would have surely resulted in the concert being cancelled and the work being censored. Instead, he called it, you just imagine you're going to this concert, Happy Feelings at the Awakening of Finnish Spring.

Belén Blackheath, loving Finlandia there and all the history behind it, about Finnish pride and survival. Michael and Alfredton, on the other hand, you say the opening of Finlandia,

Michael, you say whenever you hear the, pardon me, Leslie, the most poignant piece of music ever written in your view, whenever it's being played, you stop whatever you're doing and just listen. And you say, holy cow, this is good. That is our own Li Weixin playing the music of Elgar and the Cello Concerto, the first slow, raw, powerful movement with the Adelaide Symphony Orchestra and conductor Nicholas Braithwaite. ABC Classic, Greta Bradman on the way. Here's Einaudi to get you relaxed ahead.

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1: I'm Greta Bradman with an invitation to slow down, take some deep breaths, and enjoy the music ahead, beginning with Schubert's Ave Maria. And Schubert didn't write this piece as a church liturgy or something particularly religious. In fact, it was originally composed as a setting of Walter Scott's famous epic poem, The Lady of the Lake, where the heroine, Ellen Douglas, sings a prayer to the Virgin Mary while hiding in a wild cave.

Annabelle Estevez, the violinist, Adrian Estevez at the piano with Schubert's Ave Maria for Unwind on ABC Classic. If you are prone to losing things, or indeed if simply you have lost something and perhaps not found it yet, let this be of comfort. Haydn's great cello concerto number 1 in C was lost for nearly 200 years before a musicologist stumbled upon the handwritten score in 1961 in the National Museum of Prague and mercifully restored it to the repertoire. Thank goodness for that. Here's the Adagio second movement from that concerto. Daniel Yeadon, the cellist, with the Australian Haydn Ensemble, directed by Skye McIntosh.

Diana Doherty's oboe playing there alongside Sinfonia Australis, bringing calm to your Wednesday evening. Mark Summerbell was conducting Ronald Binger's The Watermill. Unwind on ABC Classic. I'm Greta Bradman. You know the very famous line, perhaps the most famous Shakespeare line of them all, to be or not to be, that is the question. Maybe you've seen the very hilarious array of guests on, I think it might have been a television show. All sorts of great actors came on and provided their interpretation of the line. And then finally, last but certainly not least, then Prince Charles, now King Charles, came on stage and gave his, which surely did sound the most definitive. This description or title of Katia Bourget's work, "Like Snowdrops, You Will Shine," has that sort of quality to it. So many different ways you can interpret the line, "Like snowdrops, you will shine." I'll leave you to try some other ways of saying it. The ACO Collective here with Helena Rathbone directing.

Katia Borges, Like Snowdrops, You Will Shine, ACO Collective and Helena Rathbone. From Michael Atherton, Shall We Dream? Mark O'Leary directing Gondwana Voices here for Unwind on ABC.

French harp virtuoso Xavier Demestre completely stripping away the orchestral bells and woodwinds, translating the entire score of The Nutcracker onto the strings of one single harp. He makes it seem effortless. And yet the finger acrobatics involved in that, the dance of the Sugar Plum Fairy. I hope he had his little finger tutus on there. Unwind on ABC Classic. Next up, the Argentinian popular songs of Alberto Ginastera. This is number 10, Triste.

Replacing the original singing voice with the deep, smoky register there of the viola, played masterfully by Kim Kashkashian alongside pianist Robert Levin. Ginastera's Argentina popular songs, Triste. Unwind on ABC Classic from Debussy's Image the Third. Here's the Lyon National Opera Orchestra

Naomi Dodd's Snowy River Lullaby, with two guitarists playing together, two Australian guitarists at that, Callum Henshaw and Matt Withers. Unwind on ABC Classic. I'm Greta Bradman. This is music from Leonard Bernstein's Symphonic Dancers from West Side Story. Cha-cha.

moment in West Side Story from Leonard Bernstein. And the most delicate movement there from Bernstein's symphonic dances from West Side Story, Cha-Cha, featuring the West Australian Symphony Orchestra. Benjamin Northey was conducting. Unwind on ABC Classic, I'm Greta Bradman. Chopin wasn't big on orchestral forces, but he loved using the orchestra as a bed upon which the pianist may lay. That's the general vibe here in the romance from his Piano Concerto No. 1 in E minor. Charles Richard Hamelin, the pianist here with the Montreal Symphony Orchestra.

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1: Hello and welcome. Lucas Burns with you for an hour of brass and wind band music. And we're starting with some fireworks.

Some festive fireworks to start Bandstand this week. That was music by Frederik Schelderup, and that was the first movement of festive fireworks. It was called Festivitas. And that was the Eikanger Biersvik Musiklag, conducted by Reid Gilyar. Well, this next piece, apparently, the clarinet part is an absolute killer. It's the Lincolnshire Posy by Percy Grainger and the Brisk Young Sailor.

Well, the clarinet part might be a killer, but it's a great piece of music. The Lincolnshire Posy by Percy Grainger. That was the fourth movement, The Brisk Young Sailor. And the Royal Northern College of Music Wind Orchestra was conducted by Timothy Rainish. You're listening to Bandstand here on ABC Classic and some music by Frederick Delius, someone you don't usually associate with band music, but this is an arrangement from 1976 of On Hearing the First Cuckoo in Spring.

Music by Frederick Delius. That was On Hearing the First Cuckoo in Spring and the Grimethorpe Colliery Band, conducted by Elgar Howarth. And I suspect it was Elgar Howarth's arrangement of that music. You're listening to Bandstand here on ABC Classic. And some sad news from earlier this month. The Japanese jazz pianist and composer Yuji Ono died at 84 years old. And his best-known musical work is the soundtrack for the Lupin the Third anime series, in particular the opening theme for the second TV series, which was around in the late 70s to 1980. And this music has continued to be used to this day with various arrangements. I remember playing some of these arrangements with multiple bands when I lived in Japan, and the audiences knew all of these themes instantly. Here's the theme from Lupin the Third.

It's such a great theme, that music by Yuji Ono. That was the theme from Lupin the Third. The music was written for the series, anime series, in the late 70s, but is still performed hugely around Japan in particular, but all around the world. That was a performance of that theme by the Tokyo Kosei Wind Orchestra, conducted by Naohiro Iwai. And Yuji Ono passing away earlier this month in Japan at the age of 84. You're listening to Bandstand here on ABC Classic. Lucas Burns with you, and some music by Gareth Farr. This is music that takes its title from Waipiro Bay, which is a beautiful bay north of Gisborne on the East Cape of New Zealand.

music by Gareth Farr. His first work for brass band when he wrote that. That was called Waipiro, and it was played by the National Youth Brass Band of New Zealand, conducted by Nigel Weeks. 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Some music now that was inspired by George O'Keeffe's 1921 painting, Blue and Green Music. We're going to hear this piece of music by Samuel R. Hazo with the title Blue and Green Music. And in the painting, O'Keeffe describes music as being able to be translated into something for the eye. Well, here is Hazo attempting to translate it back in something for the ear.

Music by Samuel R. Hazo. That was Blue and Green Music with the Indiana University of Pennsylvania Concert Band, conducted by Jason Orsbutt. 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The theme, the greatest of all time. I put my votes in earlier today, and this was on my list. You could put it on your list if you want. It's the Suite number 1 for military band in E-flat by Gustav Holst. Here's the central band of the Royal Air Force.

on the front page to put your votes in for this year's countdown. You're listening to Bandstand here on ABC Classic, and we've still got Soprano Cornet Concerto to come, or a movement from it. That's going to be in a few minutes' time, but right now, some music that is by George Bassman. It's arranged by Bill Geldard, and it's I'm Getting Sentimental Over You. You might know the tune already. This is played by Peter Moore on trombone. Now, Peter Moore was appointed as co-principal trombone of the London Symphony Orchestra back in 2014 at the age of 18. Can you imagine that? The thrill of becoming co-principal trombone of the LSO at such a young age.

Peter Moore on trombone playing I'm Getting Sentimental Over You. Music by George Bassman and an arrangement by Bill Geldard, and Peter Moore playing with the Tredegar Band, conducted by Ian Porthouse. I mentioned that Peter Moore was appointed as co-principal trombone of the London Symphony Orchestra back in 2014 at the age of 18. Well, at 28, he resigned from the position to focus on his career as a soloist. He's currently professor at the Royal Academy of Music in London. Absolutely extraordinary talent, isn't it? 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

0: Well, I managed to just fit in that movement from the Concerto for Soprano Cornet by Brendan Collins, a piece that was written for Chase Hawkins, who was soloist there with Pacific Brass, conducted by Ben Crocker. 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
2: With songs of rest and renewal tonight, and gee, we need a bit of that from time to time, don't we? The Australian soprano Sarah McCliver joins Genesis Baroque for a soiree of Baroque-era vocal music. J.S. Bach, Buxtehude, Purcell on the way. Genesis Baroque, founded in 2017 by Jennifer Kersner, and speaking to Cut Common, she said that when it comes to listening and playing music of the Baroque era, there's a visceral response she has, particularly to Bach, that conveys so much that is ineffable in life. Tonight, your evening concert opening with a trio sonata in C minor from Handel.

Handle there, spinning out one of the hottest music formats in town back in 1730. His trio sonata in C minor, the key of melancholy. Heard tonight from the Primrose Potter Salon at the Melbourne Recital Centre. The place of your evening concert tonight, I'm Joel Carnicky. Genesis Baroque, also home in Melbourne. They explore the back catalogues of the 17th and 18th centuries and beyond. Its founder, Jennifer Kirstner, telling us that tonight's program is really desert island music for her, with soprano Sarah McCliver joining the ensemble for Buxtehude's Lord, If I Have Only You, a funeral song with a little bit of oomph.

Sarah McCliver, Genesis Baroque. Books and Hooters. Lord, if I have only you on ABC Classic, the ensemble. Tonight on a stage of black painted risers at the Melbourne Recital Centre's Salon, the members performing in an arc, the violins on stage left, the harpsichord, the cello positioned centre upstage with the viola and oboe on their right, with your soloist Sarah McCliver standing front and centre amongst her colleagues. And next they're going to play Bach, who once walked some 400 kilometres to see the 68-year-old Books to Hooter play the organ, by the way. Your next song of rest and renewal tonight comes from one of Bach's most beloved secular cantatas, Depart, Gloomy Shadows.

Soprano Sarah McIver and Genesis Baroque on ABC Classic. Depart Gloomy Shadows from J.S. Bach. Music from the early 1700s. Heard tonight in your evening concert from Melbourne. Joel Carnegie with you. This concert ending with some English music. Baroque English music from Henry Purcell. Two pieces. A Pavane and Chaconne leading into an evening hymn.

Music from one of the great minds of English Baroque music, Henry Purcell. A Pavane and Chaconne in G minor, then to finish an evening hymn. Sarah McCliver and Genesis Baroque on ABC Classic. Emma Black on Baroque oboe. Jennifer Kirstner, founder, on Baroque violin. Tim Willis on Baroque violin too. Meg Cohen on Baroque viola. And a shout out to the ensemble's continuo players, cellist Josie Vaines on Baroque cello and harpsichordist.

Justice Carroll, both of whom provided to the rock-solid foundation that the ensemble stood on. Carroll being Genesis Baroque's emerging artist. As they stand for applause in Melbourne, you've been at the Primrose Potter Salon at the Melbourne Recital Centre tonight. ABC Classics producer Duncan Yardley was there, as was sound engineer Nia Adepoyabi. And you can next see Genesis Baroque next in Melbourne and Castlemaine in June with a mixed bag of Baroque treats from Bohemia, England, Italy, Spain and France. Details on their website. I'm Joel Carnegie with you weeknights at 8 right here on ABC Classic. And as we do regularly on this show, you hear the freshest releases tonight. I've got the first play of Tara Lynham's new single, Flow. Flow being a single movement piece for guitar quartet that captures the paradoxical concept of change being the only constant in life, with melodies weaving in and out of focus, tumbling like the inevitable waves of time. Tara Lynham is a composer and classical guitarist. She's based in Mianjin, Brisbane. And tonight playing this quartet is the Bronos Quintet, comprising of a bunch of guys who've taken a little inspiration from the Barbie movie. Tara Lynham's Flow.

The Bronos Quintet, current and former students of Karen Sharp, there with the new single from the Aussie composer-guitarist Tara Lynham, the first play of her new release, Flow, which will be on the streamers next Thursday. It's coming up to 9 o'clock here on ABC Classic and on Quartets, Mozart's Oboe Quartet with you in 20 minutes. Till then, to one of the great piano concertos of all time, from Schumann, Clara Schumann, with Ozetta Kane-Mason here, the Royal Liverpool Philharmonic Orchestra, conducted by Holly Matheson, on the cello, Jonathan Usgard.

0: Azada Kane Mason at the piano with Jonathan Asgard on cello, the Royal Liverpool Philharmonic Orchestra conducted by Holly Matheson. That's the Piano Concerto in A Minor from Clara Schumann. Does it make your list for the ABC Classic 100 Greatest of All Time? Here's Luke Altman with his thoughts on what's making his top 10.
1: Luke Altman here. My pick for the greatest music of all time is Spiegel im Spiegel by Arvo Pärt. And I understand if you're a bit sceptical about that, because after all, it's totally predictable. Every note follows a predetermined course. Big deal, I say. The sunset's predictable too, but not the spectrum of emotions that go with it, not the colours. They're nuanced and always varied. Spiegel im Spiegel is so great because it's so simple and unchanging that it reflects change elsewhere in life. Voting is now open in the ABC Classic 100. Head to the ABC Classic website to vote for what you think is the greatest piece of all time.

Emma Black on the oboe with Anne Harvey-Nagel on viola. Zoe Black on the violin. Peter Treflinger on the cello. That's Mozart's Oboe Quartet in F major on ABC Classic, where it's 23 minutes to 10. I'm Joel Carnegie. One of my top choices for this year's ABC Classic 100 Greatest of All Time is this next suite I've got for you. It's a suite for guitar and orchestra from Nigel Westlake, taking you to Antarctica.

Well, it made my top 10, but will it make yours? Nigel Westlake's Antarctica, his suite for guitar and orchestra. David Porcelain with Timothy Kainan on the guitar, the Tasmanian Symphony Orchestra. The ABC Classic 100, greatest of all time. We're counting down from 100 to 1 over the long weekend in June. 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

Joseph Jennings' arrangement of Steal Away, Chanticleer there from their album Where the Sun Will Never Go Down on ABC Classic. It's 5 minutes past 10. Coming up next, I've got a piece flying through all the major and minor keys with each note progressively being replaced one at a time in this shifting sequence. It's from Kate Moore. It's called Spinbird, and at its core, the work is about self-mastery with Kate Moore, quoting a passage that you'll hear from a book, When Death Came to Baghdad, that argues that power over yourself is better than 1,000 years of power over others. Kate Moore's Spinbird coming up next.

Vote now in the ABC Classic 100 Greatest of All Time. And you'll be in the running to win two tickets to the ABC Classic 100 in concert with the Melbourne Symphony Orchestra, plus travel and accommodation. 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

Emily Granger on the harp from her album In Transit, Kate Moore's Spin Bird on ABC Classic. I'm Joel Carnegie. I've got some more bird flow later this hour. Right now, Malcolm Arnold's thinking about his friend Ruth Gibbs. Witty, he called her. His variations on a theme of Ruth Gibbs was written in Ireland during the summer of 1977. It was first performed in London, that very first performance conducted by the woman herself.

Richard Hickok's The City of London Sinfonia and Malcolm Arnold's variations on a theme of Ruth Gibbs for orchestra on ABC Classic, where it's time for Dvorak. I've got his 8th symphony in your evening concert on Friday night. Next, you're going to hear him, though, in his Iowa era, where in a tiny town, the tiny town of Spillville, he spilled out his American string quartet, his New World Symphony, and his 3rd string quintet. And that's what we're going to hear next.

The Takash Quartet with Lawrence Power joining the ensemble there on the viola with the third string quintet in E-flat major from Dvorak in his American folksy era there on ABC Classic. Dvorak surely making an appearance in this year's ABC Classic 100. If you haven't voted yet, time's ticking. Jump onto the ABC Classic website. And if you do, and you jump in and vote, you can go into the draw to win tickets, travel and accommodation to the ABC Classic 100 in concert featuring the Melbourne Symphony Orchestra. To enter on your voting ballot, you just need to tell us in 25 words or less why you think your piece is the greatest piece of all time and why, with the winner to be announced 4 p.m. on Sunday the 7th of May during the ABC Classic 100 countdown. Well, that nearly wraps up our time together tonight. After 11, Taj Adeep, along with some other big names that will very much likely you'll hear in this year's Classic 100. Piazzolla, Moore Dvorak, Fanny Mendelssohn, Rachmaninoff, Beethoven, Ludovico Einaudi. All of that coming up in the next hour right here on ABC Classic. I'm Joel Carnegie, back with you tomorrow night at 8 o'clock. And as I said, if you're really into Dvorak, then don't miss Friday night's edition of your evening concert, because the BBC Scottish Symphony Orchestra with Ryan Wigglesworth brings you Dvorak's Symphony No. 8. So that's to come later this week. But tonight I'm leaving you with a little bit more bird music. Catch you tomorrow.

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1: Merhaba! Beginning tonight with Rachmaninoff, one of the most radiant preludes he ever wrote, the D major prelude that's often described as Rachmaninoff's smiling, because it's unusually warm and tender for a composer who was famous for thunderous chords and sweeping melancholy. He wrote it in 1903 at the height of his creative powers.

Vladimir Ashkenazy with the prelude for piano opus 23 number 4 in D major by Rachmaninoff here on ABC Classic, where the ABC Classic 100 voting has started with under the theme of the greatest of all.

all time, sending your way some suggestions to put on your list. Moving to Dora Pejacevic's piece called Memory, and that's exactly what it feels like.

Natasha Velikovic with a piece called Memory by Dorja Pejacevic. From a memory, moving to a composer whose music is woven into the very fabric of the Leipzig circle, Fanny Mendelssohn's Andante Espressivo.

Did that get your vote on your greatest of all time voting list for this year's Classic 100, Verilis by Beethoven? It's so easy to forget how strange and delicate it actually is. It wasn't published until 40 years after his death. And scholars are still debating till today who Elis was, really. A student, a friend, a lost love? Who knows? You heard it here by Lang Lang on the piano. As we move to Clara Schumann's piano sonata that was written in her early 20s, but also wasn't published until long after her death.

Isetta Kane-Mason with the Adagio from the Piano Sonata in G Minor by Clara Schumann on ABC Classic. Traveling together to Argentina, one of the most haunting tangos. They're slow, smoky, and full of quiet heartbreak. Oblivion by Astor Piazzolla.

Tamara Anachitslovska playing The Old Castle by Dvorak, that musical painting that's part of a set of a poetic mood pieces inspired by Czech landscapes and legends. Taj Aldeeb here with you with the peaceful piano hour at the end of your day as we drift from a castle into winter, the heart of winter, snowflakes. It's a piece by Hyuki Jin Shin, long meditative piece, almost 10 minutes or so, with the crystal-like piano writing that feels like you're watching the snowfall in slow motion.

That was Suna Lee playing a piece called Snowflakes by Hyukin Shin. And from that winter stillness, modern, classical, neoclassical world, Ludovico Einaudi is one of its kings with his piece here, Pathos.

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That was his number three by John Field with Elizabeth Joy Rowe on the piano, finishing the day with an Australian miniature.

0: part. Jafar playing his own What Happens in Between. Piece from the Hush Foundation Seeking Solace projects, talking about quiet spaces between the moments where the magic lies. This is from me, Taj Aldeeb, on ABC Classic. Yalla, till tomorrow with another hour of Peaceful Piano.
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2: Hello, how are you? Danielle McGrain here with you. Looking forward to playing you some bigger works in the show, including a Brahms piano quintet that's coming up a little bit later. But starting with this sonata by Philip Glass, it's a sonata for violin and piano. And you can really hear Philip Glass being influenced or harking back to the greats, Brahms himself and Fauré. See if you can hear those influences peeking through.

Alexandra Osborne on the violin with Sally Whitwell on piano in the second movement of Philip Glass's Sonata No. 1. On ABC Classic Now, this next piece invites you to consider a beautiful painting as you listen to it by Sally Greenaway. It's Reflections in Watercolour.

David Pereira on cello, Steve Allen on guitar, and Sally Greenaway's Reflections in Watercolour. On ABC Classic Now, this next piece, well, it's something I'm actually guilty of doing quite a lot. By Jennifer Hankin, it's called Fidgeting.

0: Fidgeting. That's a great title for a piece, isn't it? Are you guilty of fidgeting a little bit? That's the first movement from Jennifer Hankins' Finding Fondness. And you had two flautists there, Sally Walker and the Emerald Ruby, performing it for you.
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0: You're here with me, Danielle McGrain. I hope you're having a nice night. This next piece was composed for an Australian documentary about rivers, about how powerful and integral they are to our life. The music was recorded and composed by the Australian Chamber Orchestra's Richard Tognetti, who composed it alongside Piers Burbrook-DeVere. This is their piece, Intervention Magic.

Richard Tognetti on the violin with the Australian Chamber Orchestra performing his piece that he composed with Pierce Burbrook de Vere, Intervention Magic. On ABC Classic now from Peter Sculthorpe, this is From Irkanda.

Amanda Hodder performing Jabra Latham's Lost Box. This next piece is called The Phoenix and the Turtle.

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0: You're here with me, Danielle McGrain. I'm going to play you some shimmering guitar now with incredible tremolos performed by Callum Henshaw. He's going to be playing this piece by the Paraguayan composer Agustin Barrios. It's Un sueño en la floresta, or A Dream in the Forest.

Some shimmering guitar by Callum Henshaw performing Agustin Barrios's Un Sueño en la Floresta. On ABC Classic now, I have a waltz by a Strauss, not Johann Strauss the First, not Johann Strauss the Second, but by Joseph Strauss, who was Johann Strauss the First's other son. And this waltz has some surprising depth to it, symphonic depth, certainly with its opening before it gets into its dance mode. This is called The Mysterious Powers of Magnetism.

0: Johann Strauss Ensemble, conducted by Russell McGregor, with that waltz by one of the Strausses, but by Joseph Strauss, not one of the Johanns. That's The Mysterious Powers of Magnetism. I have that Brahms Quintet coming your way shortly, and some lengthier works. That's after this.
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0: Danielle McGrain here with you, getting to that time in the show where I get to play you a lengthier work, something that you can really sit with and spend time with. And I do have that Brahms Piano Quintet coming up shortly. But before that, I'd like to play you another piano piece. This is a piano concerto, and it's by the composer Karl Czerny. And the musician in question here, who's going to take to the keys, is Howard Shelley, performing with the Tasmanian Symphony Orchestra.

0: Harold Shelley on the piano there, directing the Tasmanian Symphony Orchestra with Carl Czerny's Piano Concerto in A minor. You almost can't believe how fast his fingers are flying over their keys in that extraordinary piece.
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0: You're here with me, Danielle McGrain. I have a piece now inspired by

some literature by Virginia Woolf's A Room of One's Own. It's a string quartet composed by the Australian composer Anne Caws. And she's particularly taken in this with the idea of the creator and the work being created, taking inspiration from Woolf's amazing A Room of One's Own. Of course, it's called A Room of Her Own.

0: Arnwood performing that extraordinary piece by Brahms, his piano quintet in F minor.
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0: Danielle McGrain here with you. I'm going to play you a piece now, a very uplifting piece from a composer that you may not have heard of yet. He left about 250 works behind him. His name was Johannes Wenceslaus Kalavoda. He was from Prague and he was a great violinist. He went to the Prague Conservatoire, and as a violinist he was heralded by the composer Carl Maria von Weber. And then as a composer he was also appreciated by Robert Schumann. So you get to bask in his brilliance now. He's been sort of rediscovered really in the 2000s and 2010s. So a fairly recent rediscovery. This is his concertino in F for oboe and orchestra.

0: Diana Doherty on the oboe with the Queensland Symphony Orchestra, conducted by Werner Andreas Albert, with Johannes Wenceslaus Kalavoda's Concertino in F for oboe and orchestra.
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0: Danielle McGrain here with you. A collaboration for you next between a pianist and a guzheng player. That's the ancient Chinese harp. So that's David Hirschfelder and Mindy Meng Wang performing their piece Unfold.

quite a lot of fun, isn't it? Melbourne Symphony Orchestra, conducted by John Lanchbery, with Bizet's The Fair Maid of Perth, or La Jolie Fille de Perth, the suite from that opera. On ABC Classic Now, from Arthur Benjamin, this is Le Tombeau de Ravel.

Alan Vivian on clarinet, Suzanne Powell on piano performing Arthur Benjamin's Le Tombeau de Ravel. I've got some guitar for you now. Elated Guitar, that's the title of the piece. It's from Stuart Greenbaum's Sonata.

0: Ken Murray on guitar performing the third movement of Stuart Greenbaum's Sonata, and the title of that was Elated.
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0: Danielle McGrain here with you, and I've got the perfect voices for your early morning, the Australian voices. They're performing this piece by Gordon Hamilton, Under the Shadow of Kiley's Hill.

Tenor Andrew Goodwin with Daniel Deborah on piano, performing Rachmaninoff's The Lilacs. It's my last piece for you this morning. Andrea Lamb is here now on ABC Classic with The Art of the Piano.

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1: Hello, Andrea Lamb with you tonight, and we're exploring more of the incredible variety of the piano repertoire. I just came back from New Zealand, where I had the pleasure of playing with Giordano Bellincampi and the Auckland Philharmonia, and we played Mendelssohn's first piano concerto. And I love this concerto. It's such, Mendelssohn writes with such effervescence and freshness, and his melodic writing is so stunningly beautiful, truly songs without words. So I wanted to bring you that piece and then some pieces that have influenced it or that make you think of the concerto. So we'll start with some Bach, because Mendelssohn's connection with Bach is absolutely vital. At the age of 20, Felix orchestrated the first performance of Bach's forgotten St. Matthew's Passion in 1829. And he championed Bach's complex contrapuntal music, and he prepared editions and copied parts, and he brought Bach's music to the wider public. And that is why we have access to him today. This is J.S. Bach's charming Prelude in E major, performed by Angela Hewitt.

Angela Hewitt playing Bach's beautiful prelude in E major. It's unfathomable to think of a world without Bach, and I wish one day, when there's enough time, to be able to play a little bit of Bach every day. And now we move to Mozart. Mozart is a composer that we all know, and I feel like, at least in my experience, the Mozart that I knew as a child is very different to approaching Mozart as an adult. I think as a child, you know, your experiences are less nuanced and it's pretty easy to get your fingers around the notes. But when you get to be an adult and you see all of the beautiful shapes and all of the complexities that you want to express and all the subtlety, that's where it gets really interesting with Mozart, because I think with most composers, you know, you hear the struggle and that's a lot easier to identify with. With Mozart, it's so beautifully perfect. Busoni had this great quote. He said, "Together with a puzzle, Mozart gives you the solution." So now we'll hear one of my favorite Mozart pieces, his Rondo in A minor, performed by Mitsuko Uchida, and it's exquisite. Mozart uses the drama of chromaticism in the melody and uses it in a really poignant way.

On ABC Classic, that was Mozart's Rondo in A minor, performed by Mitsuko Uchida. Next we go to some music by Franz Schubert, who was the ultimate master of song and melody and dance, incidentally. And I found, as I've grown older, that I love Schubert's music more and more. I often turn to it in moments that, you know, you need music. One of the things he said, I think, which expresses his music so beautifully, is he writes, "When I tried to sing of love, it turned to pain. And again, when I tried to sing of pain, it turned to love." And it's this duality, I think, between beauty and pain and heartache that makes it so poignant. And here is one of his pieces that is pure poetry. His Impromptu in G flat major, performed by Ronald Farren Price.

Ranald Farran Price playing Schubert's beautiful impromptu in G flat major. I learnt this piece as a child and it brings me to tears every time I play or hear this piece. You're listening to Andrea Lamb with The Art of the Piano on ABC Classic. Now to Mendelssohn. Mendelssohn was another master of melody and dance. I think song and dance are crucial to all of the composers that we've heard so far. And we'll hear one of Felix Mendelssohn's Songs Without Words, a truly apt and beautiful title, his Andante con moto, played by Philippe Cassard.

On ABC Classic, that was Philippe Cassard playing Mendelssohn's Songs Without Words. Mendelssohn's music is so irresistible. I've been in Mendelssohn world lately because I just came back from performances with the Auckland Philharmonia and Giordano Bellincampi of this next piece, his Mendelssohn's Concerto No. 1. And Mendelssohn was really fun in the way that he used scales and arpeggios. He uses them in a way to create effervescent bubbling, and it's, you know, scales and arpeggios are truly the building block of so much of piano music. One of the things that I love about playing piano concertos is the dialogue that you have with other people on stage, with the conductor, with the orchestra as a whole, and then with different members of the orchestra. And this one's a really, really fun one to play. There's a short introduction from the orchestra before the piano leaps in. It's as if the piano can't wait to get involved into the action. And the first movement is just so much fun, so bubbly, lots of octaves. One of the interesting things about this piece is that it's written without a break. It's written in the traditional three movements, but each of them have a tail in real time between one movement to the next, which creates this really organic sense of flow, I think. And the second movement feels like you've kind of entered into this dream world for a little bit, and then you pop out of it really, really quickly. But this is just an absolute joy to play and to listen to. And we have Asata Kanay Mason playing it for you with the London Mozart Players and Jonathan Bloxham.

And that was Felix Mendelssohn's Infectious Piano Concerto No. 1, performed by Asata Kinney Mason, the London Mozart Players, and Jonathan Bloxham. You're listening to The Art of the Piano on ABC Classic. Now, Mendelssohn was a big fan of Weber ever since he saw the Freischutz when he was 12 years old. So next, we'll hear Stephen Hoff performing Weber's Invitation to the Dance.

Stephen Hoff playing Weber's Invitation to the Dance on ABC Classic. And to close out this program, we'll end with music by Varvara Gregorova from the 20th century. And this is her four sketches, Agitato, played by Asher Ian Armstrong.

0: And that was Asher Ian Armstrong performing Agitato from Four Sketches by Gay Groover. And that's it for The Art of the Piano. Thanks for joining me. If you'd like to listen back to the show, you can listen again on ABC Listen. I'm Andrea Lamb, and thank you for your company.
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Welcome to your dawn chorus. You heard some birds there playing in the surf in Indonesia, and they're going to be here to accompany you this morning as you listen to the music of George Gershwin, Lily Boulanger, and you even hear the Godfather Waltz by Nina Rota. But beginning this morning with a melancholic serenade from Tchaikovsky.

0: The vocal sextet Singapore performing that piece, Do You Hear Us in Heaven, from the Icelandic composer Anna Thorvaldsdottir, concluding your dawn chorus this morning in Indonesia. It's time now for the 6 o'clock news, followed by breakfast on ABC Classic.
1: Good morning, Darlene Jean Myung with ABC News. The Aboriginal and Torres Strait Islander Social Justice Commissioner is urging the Northern Territory Government to proceed carefully with changes to the Care and Protection of Children Act. Community submissions to the government's bill closed at the end of tomorrow, just a week after the government proposed sweeping changes, including making it easier for Indigenous children to be placed permanently with non-Indigenous carers. But Commissioner Katie Kiss says the government needs to ensure children are not disconnected from their culture.
2: The child placement principle actually supports making sure that children stay within their family environment, within their own community environment. It's also about making sure that our children are kept safe and connected to their community, their identity, and people who really love and care about them.
1: The Australian Transport Safety Bureau has released a report into a light plane crash near a remote Northern Territory station. George Nicol reports.
3: The crash occurred during a training flight where a pilot

0: was flying about 100 metres above a creek bed near Newcastle Waters Station. It's believed the pilot tried to turn the plane but used the wrong control, causing it to stall and descend towards the ground. The report says it's likely both the pilot and instructor were trying to control the plane at once, meaning the instructor could not correct the plane's path before it crashed. While the aircraft was substantially damaged, the instructor received minor injuries and the pilot was uninjured.
1: Foreign Minister Penny Wong has condemned a video posted by Israel's far-right National Security Minister, taunting detained pro-Palestinian activists. Middle East correspondent Matthew Doran reports.
2: Itamar Ben-Gvir posted the video on social media platform X as he toured a facility where the crews of the global Samud flotilla were being held days after the Israeli military launched an interception operation in international waters. Some of the activists can be seen being pushed and dragged by police, as well as kneeling on the ground with their hands zip-tied as the Israeli national anthem played over a loudspeaker. There are 11 Australians among the group, and in a statement, Penny Wong says it's shocking, unacceptable and degrading. Israel's Prime Minister Benjamin Netanyahu has also issued a rare rebuke, saying the behaviour was inconsistent with the values and norms of the State of Israel.
1: Staying overseas, former Cuban President Raul Castro has been indicted in the United States on murder charges. Cayman Gok reports.
3: The US government has indicted former Cuban President Raul Castro on charges of conspiracy to kill US nationals over a deadly strike on two planes in 1996. The Department of Justice alleges Castro was integral in ordering the aircraft be shot down, killing four people. It's a major escalation in the US pressure campaign against the Cuban communist government. President Donald Trump has warned Cuba is next after the US deposed Venezuelan leader Nicolas Maduro in a brazen raid in January. Cuba has warned any military action against the island would lead to a bloodbath. Cayman Gok, ABC News, Washington.
1: Returning home, the Bureau of Meteorology is forecasting generally warm temperatures for most of Australia this winter. Rainfall is expected to be below average in southwest WA and parts of southeastern Australia. There are concerns about the potential impact of an El Niño developing in the Pacific, a climate driver commonly associated with drought and bushfires in Australia. Senior climatologist Caitlin Minney says the latest forecast is predicting the dry conditions to start later in the season, but there are no strong signs it will be unusually dry.
4: For July, that's where we start to see that signal emerge across parts of the south and the east, with early indications of a strengthening of that signal into August.
1: Turning to sport now, the Crows' all-time leading goal kicker, Taylor Walker, will be missing when Adelaide take on Hawthorn in Tasmania to open round 11 of the AFL. Despite being fit, Walker is returning to the State League. But the Crows' coach, Matthew Nix, says forward Riley Tilthorpe is fit after back issues and will line up.
5: We're backing him in and we had good conversations throughout the week, even leading into last week on, you know, why we made the decision not to play him. He's done a hell of a lot of work to get himself back physically and we're confident he's going to come across and play well.
1: In the weather today, a slight to medium chance of showers over the far northeast Arnhem district, increasing to a high chance near the coast. A slight chance of afternoon and evening showers in the far western Lassiter district, partly cloudy elsewhere. And you're up to date with the latest from ABC News.
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8: Very good morning to you. 6:05. How does your Thursday feel? Did you get up with a bounce? Or was it a slow get up? Today, for me, it was a slow get up. It was one of those, you know what, 3 more minutes in bed might be okay. So if you're doing the same thing and just having a little snooze, I've got some music for you. Let's start with Foray.

Australian Amy Dixon there playing the saxophone, the London Session Orchestra with Fauré's Pavane, his Opus 50 here on ABC Classic. 13 past six coming up for you. The music of Australian composer Alfred Hill called Retrospect. Just looking back, surveying what has been. That's coming up for you in about 10 minutes' time. Also, Early Early Music Club. One of the composers with the coolest name, Johann Georg Albrechtsberger. This is Christian Lindberg playing his concerto in B-flat major for alto trombone.

Johann Georg Albrechtsberger, his concerto in B-flat major for alto trombone, the second movement. That's Christian Lindberg playing with the Australian Chamber Orchestra and Richard Tognetti directing. 19 past six and time for the coolest club on radio, and that is Early Early Music Club, where we explore music from pre-1600, so think the medieval and Renaissance eras. Now, this one is it's quite funny. It's quite snobby, actually. It's written by Francesco Landini, who is a 14th century Italian composer, and it's a lament. But I think Landini had a few tickets on himself, because this piece is called Music Is What I Long For. But the lyrics really kind of outline that he thinks that his music is perfect and trifling street songs are not. And what an atrocious thing street songs have done for the world of music. This is the lyrics. I am music and tearfully complain of seeing interested minds forsake my sweet and perfect accomplishments for trifling street songs.

0: Well, it's the one time we can say that it's music that's a bit snobby. Francesco Landini writing about how his music is perfect and sweet and street music around him is not, and how it kind of muddies the world of music. That was the Salazzo Ensemble performing Francesco Landini's A Triple Madrigal for Three Voices. Music is What I Long For, it's called. 25 past 6 here on ABC Classic.
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It's music that you can listen to all day, isn't it? The Arabesques by Debussy. That's the opening movement. Simon Trpcetsky performing. To the second at 6:30. Good morning. On your Thursday morning, coming up for you, Vivaldi, something nice and gentle. More French music as well from Debussy. You're going to hear some Eric Satie, his Nocturne number 3. But a different take, one with trumpeter Alison Balsam, that's coming your way shortly. This is Australian composer Alfred Hill, really one of the most fundamentally important people for Australian classical music. This is called Retrospect, Joshua Zai at the piano.

The music of Australian composer Alfred Hill, it's called Retrospect. That's Joshua Tsai at the piano and ABC Classic recording at 25 to 7. How's your morning chugging along? Have you had another cup of tea, another coffee? Are you a green juice person? I'm always interested in what your go-to drink is in the morning if you're a protein smoothie, a green juice person. How do you do it? That's what I want to know, consistently. This is Vivaldi. I'm sure he would have had a green juice here and there. Avi Avital and Alan Sariel playing with the Venice Baroque Orchestra.

Two mandolinists, Avi Avital and Alon Sariel, with the Venice Baroque Orchestra, the second movement of the concerto for two mandolin strings and continuo in G major. 20 to 7 on ABC Classic. We've spent a little time in France this morning already with Debussy. Let's go back for Eric Satie. He's Nocturne number 3. I mean, it's one of the most loved pieces in the kind of French Impressionism era. This is Alison Balsam playing the trumpet.

Eryxartes Nocien, number 3. Alison Balsam there playing the trumpet, the Guy Barker Orchestra from the Paris album. 16 minutes to 7 on ABC Classic. Let's stay in that mystical, beautiful, gentle space with Ludovico Einaudi. This is called The Days. You're about to hear musicians from the Orchestra of Paris performing.

Ludovico Einaudi, The Days, here on ABC Classic. That's musicians of the Paris Orchestra with Nathaniel Gunn at the piano and Christian Pierre Lamarca playing the cello. It's 11 minutes to 7. Australian music for you now, a bit of back-to-back. This is called Silver Pearls. It's by Elena Katz-Chernin.

number two, which he called Book of Lullabies, really sculpting his own versions of music that we know and love. Julian Smiles joining him on cello, Dimity Hall on violin. That's an ABC Classic recording. Bringing real Outlander vibes this morning if you're an Outlander fan. So many musicians have recorded the Skyboat song. It's one of those loved melodies that will be around for hundreds and hundreds of years to come, won't it? Telemann for you now, writing music for dinner parties, essentially.

Talamans Table Music, his Production 1 Overture. That's the seventh movement, the jig, the Tasmanian Symphony Orchestra. Jeffrey Lancaster conducting. After the news, next hour, we're going to hear from Jessica Gethin, the Australian conductor who is taking Orchestra Victoria to Carnegie Hall for a remarkable performance with Harry Connick Jr. I'm going to tell you that very special story after the news. 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

0: Former Cuban President Raul Castro has been indicted on murder charges. A young boy who sustained life-threatening injuries after being hit by a car in Darwin's rural area is urging other children to be safe on the road. And humpback whales travelling between Australia and Brazil for the first time. This is ABC News. Good morning, I'm Darlene Jeanwell. Northern Territory Police say a man in his 40s was killed in a hit and run in Alice Springs last night. Southern Division Watch Commander Mark Watson says police responded to a call about a man lying unconscious on Lankittle Drive at about 9:30 p.m. He says when police arrived, they discovered the man was deceased.
1: A crime scene was established and investigators from the major crash unit are investigating. Preliminary investigations indicate that the deceased male was struck by a vehicle and that the vehicle had left the scene.
0: The Aboriginal and Torres Strait Islander Social Justice Commissioner is urging the Northern Territory Government to proceed carefully with changes to the Care and Protection of Children Act. Community submissions to the government's bill close at the end of tomorrow, just a week after the government proposed sweeping changes, including making it easier for Indigenous children to be placed permanently with non-Indigenous carers. But Commissioner Katie Kiss says the government needs to ensure children are not disconnected from their culture.
2: The child placement principle actually supports making sure that children stay within their family environment, within their own community environment. It's also about making sure that our children are kept safe and connected to their community, their identity, and people who really love and care about them.
0: A young boy who sustained life-threatening injuries after being hit by a car in Darwin's rural area in 2022 is urging other children to be safe on the road. Harry Gray was just 8 years old when he ran out behind a school bus and was hit by a car, sustaining a traumatic brain injury. Now 11 years old, Harry met with the paramedics who responded to his accident as part of National Road Safety Awareness Week.
3: Don't play on roads. Once you get off the bus, wait till the bus leaves and look both ways and then cross the road.
0: The Australian Transport Safety Bureau has released a report into a light plane crash near a remote Northern Territory station. George Nicol reports.
4: The crash occurred during a training flight where a pilot was flying about 100 metres above a creek bed near Newcastle Waters Station. It's believed the pilot tried to turn the plane but used the wrong control, causing it to stall and descend towards the ground. The report says it's likely both the pilot and instructor were trying to control the plane at once, meaning the instructor could not correct the plane's path before it crashed. While the aircraft was substantially damaged, the instructor received minor injuries and the pilot was uninjured.
0: Foreign Minister Penny Wong has labelled a video posted by Israel's far-right National Security Minister taunting detained pro-Palestinian activists as shocking and unacceptable. Here's Middle East correspondent Matthew Doran.
5: Itamar Ben-Gavir posted the video on social media platform X after the more than 400 activists from the Global Samud Flotilla were brought to Israel's Ashdod port. He can be seen shouting Israeli slogans at them while many are forced to kneel on the ground with their hands zip-tied. 11 Australians are among those detained. Penny Wong's as Australia is demanding the Israeli government treat the group in line with its international obligations. Israel's Prime Minister Benjamin Netanyahu has also pulled Mr. Ben-Gavir into line, saying Israel has every right to intercept the activists, but his minister's behaviour was wrong. Matthew Doran, ABC News, Jerusalem.
0: Staying overseas, former Cuban President Raul Castro has been indicted in the United States on murder charges. North America correspondent Cayman Gok has more.
6: The US government has indicted former Cuban President Raul Castro on charges of conspiracy to kill US nationals over a deadly strike on two planes in 1996. The Department of Justice alleges Castro was integral in ordering the aircraft be shot down, killing four people. It's a major escalation in the US pressure campaign against the Cuban communist government. President Donald Trump has warned Cuba is next after the US deposed Venezuelan leader Nicolas Maduro in a brazen raid in January. Cuba has warned any military action against the island would lead to a bloodbath. Cayman Gok, ABC News, Washington.
0: President Donald Trump's nomination to be the next US ambassador to Australia is almost certain to be approved. John Lyons reports.
7: Businessman and economics lecturer David Bratt has appeared before the Senate Foreign Relations Committee as part of his confirmation process. No serious objections were raised to the appointment, which is almost certain to be approved in coming days. Speaking to the committee, Mr. Bratt listed critical minerals, defence cooperation and partnership in the Indo-Pacific region as his three priorities. He singled out the AUKUS defence arrangement as of particular importance. John Lyons, ABC News, Washington.
0: Returning home, a new national survey reveals almost 60% of Australian parents are experiencing psychological distress and the strain is spilling over to their children. National education and parenting reporter Connor Duffy has the story.
8: The Parenting Today study surveyed more than 10,000 parents. It found nearly half are experiencing moderate psychological distress and more than 1 in 10 are reporting symptoms consistent with clinical depression or anxiety. Dr. Catherine Wade from the Parenting Research Centre says the impact is felt in family life.
9: They're less likely to do the sorts of parenting behaviours that we know children need to thrive. So they're more likely to get irritable with children.
8: Experts say the findings highlight the growing pressure on families and the urgent need for better support.
0: Health experts say Australia's diphtheria outbreak can still be brought under control despite case numbers reaching their highest level in decades. Around 220 infections have now been recorded nationwide. Most

0: mostly in the Northern Territory and Western Australia. Authorities are investigating a possible diphtheria-related death in the NT. Dr. Adrian Esterman, Chair of Biostatistics at Adelaide University, remains hopeful and says contact tracing and boosting vaccinations will be critical to stopping the spread.
1: They're trying to boost the number of nurses and doctors in those areas affected. They're doing contact tracing. So anyone who's a contact of the person who's been infected, they're giving antibiotics to actually stop it in its tracks. If this is done well, and I hope it will be done well, then I think we'll stop this outbreak fairly quickly.
0: Scientists have identified humpback whales travelling between Queensland and Brazil for the first time, linking two populations previously thought to be separate. Researchers analysed thousands of whale photographs collected over four decades and identified two whales that made the journey between the continents. Griffith University researcher Stephanie Stack says the rare crossings could help improve genetic diversity between humpback populations.
2: And now with this new study, we have evidence of two, not one, but two individual whales that were photographed in both countries. You know, historically with whaling, these populations got down to such small numbers that it's a good thing for their gene flow.
0: Turning to sport now, here's Chris Mitchell.
3: The Crows' all-time leading goal kicker Taylor Walker will be missing when Kawana take on Hawthorn in Tasmania to open up round 11 of the AFL. Despite being fit again after a hamstring injury, Walker's returning to the State League. But the Crows coach, Matthew Nix, says their star forward, Riley Thilthorpe, is fit after a back injury and will line up.
4: He's done a hell of a lot of work to get himself back physically, and we're confident he's going to come across and play well.
3: The Australian all-rounder Cameron Green has pulled off a running catch from mid-wicket to dismiss Rohit Sharma and picked up two wickets as well as his Kolkata Knight Riders beat the Mumbai Indians by four wickets in cricket's Indian Premier League. Green's tight bowling helped restrict the Indians to 147 off their 20 overs. Kolkata reached the target with seven balls to spare. The three times champions are now battling for the final playoff spot in their final game. And the Australian cyclist Chris Harper has produced a great ride to claim fourth on stage 11 of the Giro d'Italia. He moves up to 10th overall.
0: To the weather today, a slight to medium chance of showers. A slight to medium chance of showers over the far northeast Arnhem district, increasing to a high chance near the coast. A slight chance of afternoon and evening showers in the far western Lassiter district. Partly cloudy elsewhere. Darwin at the moment, it's 22 degrees. Katherine right now, it's 18, reaching a top of 29 degrees. Tennant Creek, top of 23 degrees today. Alice Springs, cloud clearing. Right now, it's 11 degrees. Reaching a top of 20 degrees today. 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
6: 10 past 7 on your Thursday morning. Hello. This hour I'm going to tell you about the very exciting project that Orchestra Victoria are currently undertaking. They are at Carnegie Hall in New York right now, about to premiere a brand new work by the one and only Harry Connick Jr. Now, the collaboration and the story behind this work is absolutely beautiful. So you'll hear from Harry Connick Jr. and conductor Jessica Gethin, who is leading Orchestra of Victoria on Carnegie Hall stage tomorrow night. You'll hear from them this hour. Let's start with Haydn.

Delius, A Song Before Sunrise. That's the Academy of St Martin in the Fields, led by Sir Neville Mariner. 20 past seven on ABC Classic. Coming up this hour, you'll hear from Harry Connick Jr. and Orchestra Victoria conductor, Australian conductor Jessica Gethin, who are at Carnegie Hall right now. I'm going to tell you about the story of how Harry Connick Jr. invited the entire Orchestra Victoria to join him for a very special world premiere of a brand new symphony that he has written. It's being premiered tomorrow, the 22nd of May. And the story behind it is very special, but so is the collaboration between OV and Harry Connick Jr. So you'll hear from both of them in a moment. Albinoni now to whisk us away. This is Anthony Camden playing the oboe.

0: nice and sprightly for you this morning. Albinoni, his oboe concerto in G minor. That's the third movement with Anthony Camden playing with the London Virtuosi. 25 past seven.
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Bizet really enjoyed ending movements with a pizzicato moment. A little gentle pluck. The Girl from Arles, that's the incidental music, the Pastorale, played by the Orchestra de la Suisse Romande here on ABC Classic, 29 to 8. In a moment, you'll hear from Harry Connick Jr. I sat down with Harry Connick Jr. and Jessica Gethin, the Australian conductor, to talk about a very special project happening tomorrow night at Carnegie Hall. So Harry Connick Jr. telling us all about it in a moment.

0: It's by Iris Dakiris Rego, Firelight, Katie Zukov at the piano, an ABC Classic recording. 26-8. It was Harry Connick Jr.'s mum's dream to see him perform at Carnegie Hall. Now, she never got to see that dream come true, but young Harry promised that he would never play Carnegie Hall until the time was absolutely right. And that time is tomorrow night, the 22nd of May, on what would have been his mum's 100th birthday. This is a monumental project for Harry. He has written a symphony in honour of his mum, and he has invited Orchestra Victoria to premiere this piece as he takes to the stage at Carnegie Hall for the very first time in his life. Now, leading the orchestra is Australian conductor Jessica Gethin. I asked Harry what it was like to work with Jess on this project, and this is what he said.
1: The nature of this composition is different than anything I've ever done. This is a piece of music that I wrote in honor of my mother, who I lost when I was 13. And, you know, I've written things for her and about her before, but never anything of this scale. And to be performed in what I think will be the most important performance I've ever done. The role of the conductor is mammoth because it's a large and diverse piece of music. I need to feel like the person who is shepherding the orchestra through the rehearsals and the performance is somebody that I completely trust, somebody that I feel is going to be there for me if I go someplace emotionally or if I close my eyes. Like, I know that person is going to be lockstep with me. And so when I met Jessica, she had all of the characteristics I could have dreamed of to be a conductor, but a lot more. So her sensitivity to the music and just as a human being was something that I was really surprised about. To have a woman of Jessica's strength and knowledge and talent leading this orchestra is the greatest gift I could have. So I'm absolutely thrilled about it.

0: The Overture to the Impresario by Mozart. That is Orchestra Victoria performing. Now, Orchestra Victoria on Monday flew over to Carnegie Hall to premiere a brand new symphony by Harry Connick Jr. He invited them all to go with conductor Jessica Gethin. It's their first time visiting Carnegie Hall. So exciting. And they've been working on Harry Connick Jr.'s new symphony called Elaboratio. It's a deeply programmatic symphony about his mum. Premiering tomorrow, the 22nd of May, which would have been her 100th birthday. Now, like any new symphony, it takes a lot of workshopping between conductor, Jessica Gethin, and composer, Harry Connick Jr. I asked Jess what it's like to hold a project like this one in her hands, and this is what she said.
1: Look, it's incredibly special. Whenever I work with a different soloist in an orchestra, there's always sort of my role really is to support and to know when to lead and when to yield and let them lead. And it's always sort of within that give and take. And it's actually been very natural and organic in that process. That is my job as a conductor. But when I'm conducting Tchaikovsky, they're not around for me to ask them how a certain phrase or tempo should feel. So in some ways, the pressure's on a little bit more because he's here, but it means I have access to the intention behind it. And that's been such a beautiful part of that process, saying, is this actually what you're thinking here? Or should we try and play with this a little bit more? And that's why it's just been such an organic thing. It's been really special.

The Berlin Philharmonic Orchestra with Tchaikovsky's Symphony No. 5. That's the waltz. You're on ABC Classic. We were talking of Orchestra Victoria and their trip to Carnegie Hall. We heard from Harry Connick Jr. and conductor Jessica Gethin. So wish them luck. They're performing tomorrow night and the following night and premiering Harry Connick Jr.'s new symphony. So awesome to see an Australian orchestra take to Carnegie Hall and an Australian conductor as well lead such a phenomenal project. All our love to OV. It's 11 minutes to 8 here on ABC Classic. Here is Beethoven.

Beethoven's String Quartet No. 13, the fourth movement, the Goldner String Quartet performing 8:08. You're on ABC Classic. How low can you go? Is the question here. The Australian voices singing the music of William Barton. Come.

0: Vivaldi to get you up and out the door this morning. The Australian Chamber Orchestra, led by Richard Tognetti, with Vivaldi's Concerto for Four Violins and Cello in B minor. That's the opening movement. Back with you after the news. It's coming up to 8 o'clock. Yeah.
1: I just thought it was a dream.
2: Restoration Australia is back.
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0: Good morning, Darlene Jean Meung with ABC News. The federal government has announced more than $7 million in funding to tackle the current outbreak of diphtheria. Around 230 people have tested positive for the bacterial infection across the Northern Territory, Queensland, Western Australia and South Australia. Minister for Indigenous Australians, Malindiri McCarthy, says the National Critical Care and Trauma Response Centre will bolster the workforce and help administer more vaccines.
1: We've certainly seen in the recent federal budget an enormous support in terms of childhood immunisation. Our call is really to adults to not think that you are immune, make sure you're getting checked.
0: Northern Territory Police say a pedestrian has been fatally hit by a car in Alice Springs last night. South Division Watch Commander Mark Watson says a man was found at about 9:30pm lying on the road on Len Kittle Drive. He says a crime scene was established and the major crash unit is investigating the scene. The Aboriginal and Torres Strait Islander Social Justice Commissioner says the Northern Territory Government needs to invest in more prevention and support systems for families as the deadline for submissions on its proposed changes loom. The NT Government last week announced that they will change laws to prioritise safety above all other considerations when deciding who a child is placed with if they are removed from their parents. Commissioner Katie Kiss says she's concerned the government wants to punish children and families.
2: One of the things that we need to be doing is focusing on prevention and support for our families to make sure that they can actually stay together and that parents can parent effectively, not removing them and punishing them because they've made a mistake.
0: Overseas, US federal prosecutors have announced charges against former Cuban President Raul Castro as the Trump administration escalates its campaign for regime change. The indictment is related to the 94-year-old's alleged role in the 1996 downing of two planes flown by a Cuban exile group. The brother of Fidel, Raul Castro, is one of the last living revolutionaries that overthrew the dictator Fulgencio Batista in 1959. Acting U.S. Attorney General Todd Blanche says he expects Raul Castro to turn up to face charges one way or another.
3: Mr. Castro and the others are charged with additional crimes as well, including destruction of aircraft and four individual counts of murder. The indictment was returned by a grand jury sitting in Miami on April 23rd, 2026, and was unsealed today.
0: Back home, Australian agencies and companies are clamouring to gain access to new artificial intelligence models that their makers say are too dangerous for public release. National AI reporter Cam Wilson has more.
4: Anthropic's chief lawyer, Jeffrey Blake, flew into Australia this week for closed-door meetings with senior government officials. One item on the agenda is gaining access to the company's new model called Mythos that it claims can find cybersecurity flaws in critical software. Anthropic has limited access to just a few dozen mostly US companies so far. The Department of Home Affairs won't confirm that it doesn't yet have access to the model, but a spokesperson told the ABC that it has set up briefings with Anthropic and Australian critical infrastructure providers about the threat of AI.
0: The chair of the Centralian Stedford Council says the annual performing arts event for children may not continue beyond next year without support from Alice Springs Town Council. Alison Hughes says the Stedford costs $35,000 to run each year, with flights, accommodation and fees for educators quickly adding up. She says a three-year funding commitment from the Town Council will run out this year and the committee has just enough funding to run the event next year. But from 2028, it may not be able to go ahead.
5: Alice Springs Town Council, and I mean, they were our biggest sponsor for a long time. NTGov we get a little bit from, but we need that Town Council thing back in place. We really do.
0: Alice Springs Town Council Interim Chief Executive Nicole Battle says the Centralian Stedford has received a total of $37,500 over the past 3 years and it's welcome to apply for further sponsorship through grants, but funding is not guaranteed. To the weather now, a slight to medium chance of showers over the far northeast Arnhem District, increasing to a high chance near the coast. Darwin, right now it's 22 degrees, Katherine 19 degrees now, top of 29, Tennant Creek 15 at the moment, top of 23, Alice Springs top of 20.
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7: We've got 55 minutes left together this morning, and in that time I'm going to play you some of these huge works that you might like to vote for in the ABC Classic 100 Greatest of All Time. Has an overture made it onto your list, and is it this overture?

I always love the Bugs Bunny quotes that flood in on the text line when I play you that. Rossini, the Barber of Seville, that's the overture. The Tasmanian Symphony Orchestra with Ola Rudner conducting. 13 minutes past 8 here on ABC Classic. Today is World Tea Day. If you're just making yourself a cuppa, celebrating those beautiful

0: Krumpholz, his sonata for flute and harp in F major. That's the first movement. Naoko Yoshino playing the harp and Shigenori Kudo on flute. 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If you're seeking inspiration for your ABC Classic 100 greatest of all time vote, Greta Bradman might help.
1: 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This year in the ABC Classic 100 Greatest of All Time, I'm voting for Ella Mason's The Space Between Stars. Every time I hear it, it gives me this sense of perspective that we're all in this together on this beautiful little floating blob of green and blue. And the way Ella Mason's captures the vastness of space is beautiful and awe-inspiring. 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

Australian composer Dulcie Holland, her piano trio, the third movement. That's the Egner Trio performing here on ABC Classic. It's bang on 8:30.

24 to 9 on ABC Classic. George Butterworth, The Banks of Green Willow. That's the Academy of St. Martin in the Fields. We're going to hear in a moment brand new music that was written by the man who wrote this, The Lark Ascending. That's right, a new discovery by a librarian called Elaine, who stumbled across music that Rayform Williams has written that no one knows about. Unfortunately, it's not recorded, so I can't play it for you, but we will hear from Elaine in just a moment and what it was like discovering new music by Rayform Williams. That's coming up for you right after Dvorak.

0: It's been a great moment to hear from your album of the week, double bassist Marc André, the French double bassist Véronique Tourel at the piano with the Gypsy Melodies, Songs My Mother Taught Me by Dvorak. Now, I guess I was just saying a shout out to the library manager, Elaine Andrews, because she was doing some routine cataloguing in England and discovered a piece of music by Ray Vaughan Williams that has never been heard before. Here's Elaine.
1: I had a spare moment and thought I'm going to look at this box of scores. The Vaughan Williams piece floated to the top. Just Google that and I could find no trace of it whatsoever. Tried the Vaughan Williams Foundation website where they have a list of everything he wrote. Wasn't on there either.
0: I love how Elaine says, Google that. I Googled that. We haven't, got a recording of this new piece. It's called Before the Mirror, but I can't wait for it to be recorded and for the world to hear it. Here's something else that Ray Vaughan Williams wrote from his English Folk Song Suite.

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You have 1 week left to get your votes in for the ABC Classic 100. So maybe it's the time. Time to vote. Time to get it done.

Boccherini. Like, where will we be without the quintet by Boccherini? You're listening to ABC Classic. That is Quartetto Casals and Eckhart Runge playing the cello with the string quintet in E major. That's the third movement on ABC Classic. 13 minutes to 9. This is a dance by Florence Price. We're heading to the States.

She wrote music. It's so fun, isn't it? Her Symphony No. 3 by Florence Price. That's the third movement, the ORF Radio Symphony Orchestra of Vienna. Bala Inam on Wurundjeri Country, you say, yes, that's my number one choice for this year's ABC Classic 100. I love it. What a great pick. 7 minutes to 9. Lucy Horsch here playing the recorder on ABC Classic.

She's a virtuosic recorder player. Lucy Horsch is her name. That is Patronicolo, a traditional tune, and Ludwig Orchestra keeping up with Lucy Horsch and the tempo that she sets there. It's 4 minutes to nine on ABC Classic. Russell Torrance is waiting for you in his Essentials Hour. He plays you a whole hour of the best of the best classical music every single day. And today he's got some big, lush Brahms lined up for you. There's a Song of Hope from Richard Strauss. And if you're a Bluey fan, or if you've got any Bluey and Bingo fans in your family, music from that Sleepy Time episode, Holst's Jupiter. That's all coming your way with Russell Torrance from 9 o'clock.

0: Cécile Chaminade, her Ballet Symphonique, that's the moderato, the BBC Concert Orchestra performing. It's been awesome to have you company this morning, as always. Thanks for tuning in. Back with you tomorrow morning from 6 o'clock. 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
3: Look, if your criterion for voting in the Classic 100 Greatest of All Time is sheer beauty, there's a piece of music by Brahms coming out from his Third Symphony that ticks all those boxes for me. I'm going to be a quiver. I really am. And it is a beautiful song from Richard Strauss. Morgan, tomorrow the sun will shine again on the way that I will go. She will again reunite us, the happy ones. We will look into each other's eyes, and upon us will sink the mute silence of happiness.

funny your essentials are starting with Richard Strauss and George Gershwin. A quizzical question from you, Robbie, on the text line. It's funny they were alive at the same time. Richard Strauss and George Gershwin. Richard Strauss's long life encompassed all of George Gershwin's life. You just heard Love Walked In by George Gershwin and the arrangement from Percy Grainger, Simon Tedeschi at the piano. And before that, a song from Richard Strauss written about 3 years before Gershwin was born, Morgen. Tomorrow everything will be good. The sun will shine again. Speaking of standing by the wide blue ocean, gazing into the eyes of your love, run. Matthias Gerner with Seon Jin Cho at the piano. If you want to get in touch this morning, it's always lovely to hear from you on ABC Classic, 0437 236 777. And if you're on ABC Listen, not only can you message me directly, but you can also vote on the ABC Listen in the Classic 100 without leaving your device. Did you know that? That's something to do when you're standing in line for coffee, don't you reckon? Vivaldi and Rimsky-Korsakov in a little while, but Brahms now. Brahms had a motto. I mean, all the best people have mottos, don't they? Brahms was frei, aber froh, which means free but happy. A kind of a reference to the fact that he never got married or anything like that. Nothing like that ever happened to him in his life, as far as we know. And that seems to be at the center of this beautiful Third Symphony, free but happy. There's a melancholy to this whole symphony, especially in this glorious third movement. Just you wait till the horn comes in about three quarters of the way through. It will stop you in your tracks. It's the Chamber Orchestra of Europe and Yannick Nezet-Séguin.

It's Brahms on ABC Classic, Symphony Number 3, the third movement. Did you hear the horn bit I mentioned? It's just like, oh, wow, the sun coming out from behind a cloud, isn't it, when that happens? Chamber Orchestra, woof! Got the shivers there. Chamber Orchestra of Europe with Yannick Anezet-Séguin on ABC Classic. It's a week to go, did you know that? Till the voting closes in the Classic 100 Greatest of All Time. I just wanted to say something to you. Maybe you're not keen on getting involved, and that's okay. Maybe you're one of those people who doesn't do that. You're happy just to listen to the countdown on the weekend of the 6th and 7th of June. That's fine, but if...

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0: votes. But it's a nice way to spend a few minutes. It's better than scrolling or daytime TV or whatever else you might be doing today. So go and check it out, abc.net.au/classic. Somebody on the text line wanting something a bit more energetic. There's something coming from Vivaldi very soon after this.
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Well, it's Vivaldi, a concerto in A for violin, known as the Cuckoo. And there's the third movement, Being the Cuckoo, with Elizabeth Valfish with the Australian Brandenburg Orchestra and Paul Dyer directing from the chamber organ. How about that rather cool little riff he did at the beginning there? You're listening to ABC Classic. Your essentials are Rimsky-Korsakov. Imagine somebody of his stature entering a competition. Well, he did. I mean, here he is. He's in his early 30s, but he still has some serious runs, already has some serious runs on the board. He's written symphonies. He's, a member of a great group of composers that were

forging the new sound in Russian music. He was already a professor at St. Petersburg Conservatorium. So a lot going on in his life, but he still wanted to enter a competition. It was in 1876, the Russian Musical Society. And guess what happened? He lost. He said, my wind quintet and every other work submitted by all the other composers were discarded without comment. And he said that in the competition, he was blaming the pianist in the competition. He said, my quintet was ruined by another pianist who could not sight read or make heads or tails of it. So here's this piece of music that absolutely tanked in that competition. I mean, things that don't win competitions, I mean, that's a good sign that they're decent music, isn't it? It's a funny thing, music competitions. It's a quintet for flute, clarinet, bassoon, horn, and piano by Rimsky-Korsakov, Les Vents Français, and Eric Lesage.